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10: News. I'm Sue Guzman. The jury in the trial of Lindsey Clancy remains deadlocked as they continue to deliberate over whether the Massachusetts mother is responsible for the murders of her three young children. Plymouth County Judge William Sullivan rejecting a defense motion to remove a juror who they said refused to listen to the law regarding reasonable doubt.
11: I don't feel it's appropriate for me to say I agree with one juror.
10: The jury will resume deliberations in the morning. The Trump administration asking the Supreme Court to lift a Massachusetts federal judge's order that blocks restrictions on mail-in voting.
12: The government's emergency appeal argues the goal is preventing voter fraud and that new rules are lawful under authority delegated by Congress to the Postal Service, regulating the U.S. mail, not elections.
10: And that is Fox's Lisa Brady reporting. 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

0: crime.
1: Let these crackers know their consequences.
0: Both elements of the film work, though things do get pretty ugly at times, making several scenes difficult to watch.
2: Why do you care?
3: I only get paid if you tell my friend what he wants to know.
0: And these elements do clash, struggling to tell historical fiction with cathartic revenge moments.
1: It came for me. My wife. What would you do?
3: I'd kill them all.
0: Not much of this true story is known, so script liberties are abound, and the legal realities are muddy at best. But there is a satisfying energy to the film.
1: Let's end this.
0: By any means, gets 3.5 FBI badges out of 5. I'm Kevin Carr, and that's the way I see it.
4: Think of scientific research, and you may picture white lab coats, microscopes, or arrays of high-end equipment. But the reality is sometimes very different. As Ed Donahue explains, scientists in Europe were honored with awards for projects that were unusual, to say the least, including ones for their endeavors with cockroach milk, as well as the proper way to blow your nose.
5: In Europe, researchers were honored for their quirky, imaginative contributions to science at the 36th annual Ig Nobel Prizes. 10 research teams were honored. MC Mark Abrahams brought out 3 men wearing baseball caps with big cockroaches on top for their Ig Nobel.
6: For discovering that milk proteins from viviparous cockroaches packs 3 times as much energy as milk proteins from cows.
5: Ig Nobel Medicine Prize was awarded to the late Takuji Uno
6: for the study called How to Blow the Nose.
5: One team accepted their award wearing raincoats
6: for theoretical and experimental attempts to design a splash-free urinal.
5: Another research team buried 1,000 pairs of underwear in more than 25 countries to study how critters in the soil help them decompose. I'm Ed Donahue.
4: America in the Morning for Friday, September 4th, 2026 is produced by Jeff McKay. I'm John Trout. This is Westwood One.
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12: Another surge at the pump. I'm Dave Anthony, Fox News, and it's costing truckers like never before. The price of diesel has spiked up to a record high this morning, 7 cents higher to $5.85 per gallon, breaking the previous high hit after the Russia-Ukraine war started in 2022. Regular gas remains $4.14 a gallon, higher than any Labor Day weekend ever, as the Iran conflict rages on.
13: The Iranians are going to shoot at ships like crazy people, and we're going to do what we have to do in order to ensure that their efforts don't lead to a worldwide energy crisis.
12: Though Vice President Vance also says he would not call the conflict with Iran a war, since there are no major combat operations. options.
2: Van says he's not going to make a promise about when the prices will come down, saying it's crucial that Iran never has a nuclear weapon. His answer comes as polls show a majority of voters oppose the war in Iran, raising concerns among some Republicans that it could be a liability in the midterms. Regardless, the vice president indicates there are currently no negotiations happening with Tehran because of their continued attacks on commercial ships.
12: That's Fox's Madeline Rivera. Lindsey Clancy's jury will return today for a seventh day of deliberations at her murder trial in Massachusetts as they remain deadlocked considering her insanity defense in the killing of her three children.
10: Clancy's defense lawyer, Kevin Reddington, says the jury is 11-1 in his favor, and he claims the lone holdout won't accept the judge's instructions on reasonable doubt.
12: Fox's Nate Foy outside the court in Plymouth.
10: Yesterday, the judge called up each juror one by one, reportedly asking them if they could follow his instructions. The judge then clarified reasonable doubt and sent the jury back to deliberate further. Reddington wants to replace the holdout juror, but the prosecution doesn't agree.
12: A rescue in Nepal 9 days after a flooding catastrophe. Two workers trapped in hydro tunnels submerged in mud found alive. One of them said there are other survivors there. More than 5,000 people still missing in Nepal and Tibet, 1,300 more dead. 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
12: While American troops remain on standby in the Middle East in case President Trump orders new attacks on Iran, War Secretary Pete Hegseth met this week with his Australian counterpart Richard Marles as the U.S. plans to boost a military presence in that country.
26: In a social media video, Hegseth commented on the continuing beneficial relationship between the two countries.
27: Between our administrations, between our countries, between our militaries, between our defense industrial bases.
26: Marles stated that the alliance is more important than ever.
28: The strategic threat is growing, it's not receding. The alliance that we have is as important and relevant today as it has ever been.
26: Both also praised the now five-year-old AUKUS security partnership between the U.S., Australia, and the U.K. Kevin Uretsky, Fox News.
12: President Trump is angry over a Missouri Supreme Court ruling he calls on Truth Social horrible and ridiculous, blocking congressional redistricting.
29: Missouri's high court says the new voting map passed by the Republican-led state legislature needs to be approved by voters. Last December, opponents submitted over 300,000 petition signatures calling for the map to be voted on in a referendum. But Republican Secretary of State Denny Hoskins waited till the August primaries to reject the petition. He said the referendum process can't be used for congressional redistricting. Yet the court ruled the petition was legal and the state has to go to its old map for the upcoming midterms. Jill Nato, Fox News.
12: In a few hours, we'll get a big update to the economy. The August report on hiring expected to show about 50,000 jobs created after an unexpected job loss in July. The unemployment rate predicted to remain at 4.1%. Ahead of that, on Wall Street, stock futures are mixed. The day after a big market surge that lifted the Dow up 624 points, the Nasdaq rose 366. I'm Dave Anthony. This is Fox News.
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12: Mayor Mike Rogers has the other side of the news. Adam C. is at the TSN Sports Desk. Good morning. I'm Alan Skaya. Wildfires have now burned more than 90,000 acres between Fort Worth and Abilene, and we're now hearing it could take weeks to put them out.
9: Governor Abbott surveyed the damage from the Incident Command Center in Mineral Wells. He said thanks to their preparations, the Ross Fire has resulted in no deaths and no injuries, and that's their goal going forward.
18: While the fire is still burning, while smoke is still rising from the fires, I urge everybody to heed local warnings.
9: Texas Department of Emergency Management Chief Nim Kidd estimates two more weeks before every hot spot and burning ember is out.
20: So we need to plan for about two more weeks of resources here now.
9: Palo Pinto County Judge Shane Long says they believe they know what caused the fire.
21: Our local fire marshal and also TFS investigators, as of right now, it's undetermined roadside start.
9: In Austin, Chris Fox, TSN News.
12: Distrust of flock cameras could be bringing together both parties in Texas.
22: The roadside cameras track drivers without their knowledge, and a new poll out this week found overwhelming opposition. Activists say a ban would be low-hanging fruit for lawmakers.
24: There's a lot of suspicion. A lot of people hate this. It crosses party lines.
22: Terry Hall is with Texans for Toll-Free Highway. She says the state has already banned red light cameras, so this should be easy. In San Antonio, Michael Board, TSN News.
12: Dallas police have broken ground on what they describe as an overdue police academy. They say the law enforcement training center at the University of North Texas at Dallas will replace outdated facilities and improve officer training. While about $82 million in the city's upcoming bond election could help fund the rest of the academy, Councilman Carol Mendelson says voters should bust the bond.
34: This is a blank check that you're giving to the city, and you're trusting this city council to actually allocate dollars to those projects. And I will say, as a member of this city council, I don't think you should do that. I think you should hold us accountable, and you should say, I want you to list the name of the project and tell me how much money will go to it.
12: She says language on the $443 million plan is not clear on what the money is going to be used for. Instead, she says people should ask the council to come back in May with a smaller bond just for the academy. Supporters counter the bond can help hire more officers and strengthen public safety in Dallas. Leader of the state's finances wants lawmakers to fund the education voucher program. Acting Controller Don Huffine says the legislature should fund vouchers with $226 million over the next 2 years. The first year of the program cost $1 billion. Texas State Teachers Association's Clay Robinson cites a report showing 70% of families getting the vouchers already had kids in private school and could afford tuition.
35: So why should other taxpayers be subsidizing these people out of their pockets?
12: He says he worries additional money for vouchers could hurt public schools, and the state says the program gives parents the power to choose the best education for their kids, and more than 100,000 Texas students are already enrolled. The governor wants a pathway for students to earn a bachelor's degree in just 3 years. That's a new concept here, but other states have been studying this too.
36: It's something I'd say that's gaining momentum pretty quickly across the country.
12: Jason Lee is with the nonprofit research group RAND. He says it comes down to money. He says kids can leave college with a degree and less debt,
2: but he says it's so new, there's not enough data to see if it's something that will be accepted by the business community. The president is coming to Texas next week for the Republican midterm convention. So TSN's Russell Scott says security is going to be tight around the arena in Dallas.
4: The Secret Service has already started their security work for next week's midterm convention. Here outside American Airlines Center, Special Agent in Charge Christine Foley is working and coordinating to mitigate any safety concerns.
10: We do that by obviously addressing the issues that we need to make sure that we have secure, with a good balance of trying to minimize disruptions for the businesses and the residents around here, because there's quite a bit around the American Airlines Center.
4: She says anybody coming to Victory Park next week, especially Wednesday and Thursday, needs to allow for street closures and delays. Russell Scott, TSN News.
2: Police have arrested a Fort Worth man for making threats against State Representative James Tallarico. Tallarico is running against Republican Ken Paxton for U.S. Senate this November. The district attorney says that Bill McFatridge made a terroristic threat last month, saying he wrote a couple messages to Tallarico. The DA says one note said the guy would slit Tallarico's throat and drag his body through the streets. Texas Attorney General's office is trying to revisit a lawsuit against Pfizer.
22: The suit is over the COVID vaccine. Solicitor General Jonathan Stone says that Big Pharma lied about how effective it was at preventing illness, and they should not be given immunity.
13: We seek civil penalties, which again are punitive and meant to deter future violations.
22: And Texas may have found a sympathetic court. Multiple Fifth Circuit judges seem to agree that the federal judge who dismissed the case may have lacked jurisdiction. In San Antonio, Michael Board, TSN News.
2: A delivery service employee in Denton makes a surprising discovery that resulted in a call to the city's animal shelter.
14: The City of Denton Animal Shelter was contacted this week by Federal Express. One of their employees reported a package where someone was trying to ship 191 live turtles. They were turned over to the animal shelter. They set them up in one of their offices and provided care for them and have since transferred the animals to the Dallas Zoo. They also called in the U.S. Fish and Wildlife Service, which has opened an investigation. Stephen Pickering, TSN News.
2: Coming up,
15: the remnants of Tropical Storm Edward starting to fade, but a few lucky ones will get some rain today. I'm meteorologist Dan Bruno. Weather's next.
2: That's when Texas in the Morning continues.
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2: Welcome back to Texas in the Morning. Time now for a look at today's weather. And here is TSN Chief Meteorologist Dan Brunoff.
0: Well, I hope everyone has a great holiday weekend coming up. Good morning. We had Tropical Storm Edward this week. We had the baking heat continuing for a lot of you. And that'll be the weather story as far as the leftover remnants of Edward today, as we do have some shower activity out there this morning. We actually are looking at the current radar, seeing some rain. Fort Worth just got a little shower a little while ago. That's nice. And this area of rain working its way from east to west, believe it or not, cruising through the Stephenville area and moving through Hamilton down 281 there to Lampasas. And also there's some shower activity between College Station, really Conroe and Austin, and some streamers coming off the Gulf Coast towards Beaumont, Port Arthur, Galveston, and heading towards Port Lavaca and Victoria. The remnants, it's hard to find now, of Edward. Pretty much south of Fort Worth between, we'll say, Cleburne and Gatesville. And again, it's moving westbound, and we'll see showers spread west towards the big country, the heartland, and into parts of the Concho Valley and Edwards Plateau, pretty much cruising through the Colorado River area. Also, there are a few leftover showers along the Texas-Mexico border, we'll say, from around we'll go from Marfa over towards El Paso. These are moving westbound as well. There is another area of disturbed weather right now south of the panhandle of Florida and Mobile, Alabama. It's not forecast to strengthen or be over open water, but it is moving from east to west as a strong ridge of high pressure is starting to build across parts of the Tennessee River Valley and the south central plain states. East to west flow paralleling the Gulf Coast. This will spread pretty active weather across the Texas coast from Lufkin also down towards Beaumont, Port Arthur through the holiday weekend. And these will be moving from east to west as well, impacting parts of South Texas and the Hill Country and the Trans-Pecos as we work our way through the latter half of the weekend. The heat, though, continues across parts of the state. Heat advisories around Wichita Falls to Childress along the Red River, and triple-digit heat will slowly return to Dallas-Fort Worth. The Abilene's already been experiencing it down the Caprock in West Texas and also the lower Rio Grande Valley. But if you get some rain, the temperatures will cool off briefly. Have a great, safe holiday weekend. I'm meteorologist Dan Brunoff in the TSN Forecast Center.
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7: I'm Adam C. with your Texas in the Morning Sports Report. The Dallas Mavericks played their first preseason game in a little over a month in Macau, China. The big story heading into the season is the new era led by first-year head coach Dusty May. May spoke in an interview yesterday about what's next for Cooper Flagg going into his second season.
8: Well, with Coop, it's just continuing to add to his game. There's a real responsibility to make sure he becomes the absolute best he can be. And when you have the drive, the competitive spirit, and then the versatility as a player that he has, the sky's the limit. And to be 19 years old and to have all of this thrown at him like he has, it's a real testament to his maturity and the people that surround him to keep him grounded, because he's a normal guy. But at every level of basketball, he's impacted winning at the highest level. And so that's what we expect him to do here, whatever the game requires. I think he's so unique. He could get 10 assists, 15 assists. He could get 10 or 15 rebounds, and then obviously we all know he can score the ball in a number of ways. So it's going to be fun to be a part of his journey.
7: The Mavs will play the Rockets in China on October 9th. Tip-off is at 7 a.m. The Texas Rangers shut out the Tampa Bay Rays in the first game of a four-game series last night. Final score, 6-0. The Rangers got on the board in the fourth inning with an RBI single from Justin Foscue.
9: The 0-1. Swinging a hard hit ball left side. Diving for a Mateo. He can't get it. It's out into left field. RBI single for Justin Foscue.
7: Ezekiel Duran would tack on another run off a single in the fifth. And Corey Seager cranked a two-run blast to put the game out of reach.
9: Two balls and two strikes to Seager. McClanahan with the pitch. And that ball is hit high and deep into right. DeLuca going back. He's at the track. At the wall. He leaps and it's out of here.
7: The Rangers play game two of the series tonight against the Rays. First pitch at 7:05. Coverage on CW33. The Houston Astros triumphed in their series with a win over the Chicago White Sox yesterday. Final score, 6-2. Jose Altuve kicked off the scoring in the first inning with a two-run home run.
11: The 0-1. And that's hammered deep to left field. Antonacci is back at the wall looking up. See you later!
7: Call courtesy of Robert Ford and the Astros Radio Network. Despite Chicago tying it in the second, the Astros scored four more runs in the third to seal it. The Astros opened another home series tonight against the Arizona Diamondbacks. First pitch 7:10, coverage on the Space City Home Network. With your Texas in the Morning Sports Report, I'm Adam C.
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13: Well, here we are. Here we are. And good morning, sir.
14: Good morning.
13: It's Friday. We made it. Yes, we made it. This has been a hectic week.
14: It's been a strange week with the storm thrown in there and everything. Yeah.
13: Yeah, it really has. And most of Beaumont Power restored.
14: Still, I went through some black areas, not this morning, but I was going home last night. Still some areas out there off Major that were still didn't have power. So, yeah, they're working on it.
13: Working on it, and I think they may have worked most of the night. And the latest I got was by the end of today, they're hoping to be at 100. Mm-hmm. Now, I bet that's actually 99.
14: Yeah,
13: there's always that one.
14: Yep.
13: Always that one somewhere.
14: Well, they get to the situation where your weather head, you know, they only work to that point and there's damage to your weather head. They can't fix it and blah. You have to bring an electrician in. And
13: yeah, we probably should have mentioned that. We'll mention that again later, and people may not realize that. In Rita, I had a weather head that was damaged when something had fell on the line. And the utility company is only good to that. If that weather head is damaged, they won't reconnect you until you have an electrician repair it. So hopefully everybody is aware of that. And if they've had any damage, have already had that done. Because as they come around to restore, if there's anything not right, they're gonna tag you.
14: Yeah. About 6,500 still without power, still a fairly substantial number.
13: That is.
14: 4,300 in Jefferson County.
13: Wow. So I guess they're tackling Silsbee, doing well with the Silsbee area.
14: Yeah, Hardin County is actually showing no outages. No, wait a minute. No, 1,100.
13: 1,100, yeah. So they've still got some. Yeah, the other day, as I said, coming back from Evadale, a couple of the convenience stores that had power in one aisle we stopped at had run out of gas. Now, they've since got gas. And then I'm seeing friends of mine post online what restaurants are open in Silsbee. And this was, you know, yesterday and after the storm came through. So their outages, I guess, did you say per capita? But their outages were probably the largest of any city. The whole city was pretty much down for the count.
14: Yeah.
13: And I guess Beaumont, would it have been maybe 40%?
14: I think it was in that range, maybe 40, almost 50.
13: Almost 50.
14: This has been kind of a welcome boon to the restaurant business, though, in the local area. As long as you have power at your restaurant, you have business.
13: Oh, yes. yes, you do.
14: Because the people don't have power, gotta eat.
13: They got to eat somewhere. Yeah. And of course, after things came through, folks apparently had not fueled up early, so now they're desperately searching for a
14: lesson
13: station.
14: Learned.
13: Yeah, lesson learned, which I did that the I guess the day before when it was coming in. I made sure fueled up. Mm. Now, I've got to say that I was hopelessly overconfident. We weren't that prepared at the house, but we've always got a few things around that we can use. But I wasn't counting on much of an outage. And I think our outage probably wasn't but about 8 hours. So
14: yeah.
13: Wasn't much of an outage.
14: Right.
13: 529, we're going to check in with Kim Komando and the Kim Komando update. Fox News follows that. We'll really hone in on some more weather after that as our Friday is moving along. Harold Mann joining us this morning also, so he'll fill us in on all the high school action, which will be taking place tonight. Right now, Kim Komando.
0: There's a big California class action lawsuit against Meta's AI glasses, the ones that record everyone they see and hear. 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The heart of the lawsuit, nobody nearby ever gets to consent to their face, body, or voice being captured, labeled, and fed into Meta's AI. Absolutely true. Here's something else that's true. No state, California included, bans recording people in plain public view. That's the law. So if the complaint is, I walked through the mall, Meta recorded me, I never said yes, this lawsuit is DOA. Your face in public is fair game. Meanwhile, Meta just pushed down an update to its glasses. If you disable the light that the camera shows when recording, the glasses camera stops. Get updates on this lawsuit inside my free newsletter. Sign up, getkim.com. Batavia, Illinois, 2:40 in the morning. A woman sees a flashlight and a shadow outside her window. Police say the man in her backyard was a registered sex offender. A military court convicted him in 2024. He'd taken a sailor's key card and let himself into her bedroom. He never met the woman. He saw her on social media, researched her, and found her home address. 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
13: 534, News Talk 560, KLVI. Let's take another look at that weather. And Greg, what is, it's been a week for sure. What's in store today?
14: I'd have the rain gear around. That's what I'd say at this point. We have some scattered showers already out there this morning. And in fact, let's see, we've had about a half inch over toward Holly Beach this morning, about a quarter of an inch falling at Babes Area's golf course down in Port Arthur. Little spatterings here and there. Just a sign there's plenty of moisture in the atmosphere and more showers and storms, particularly tomorrow. It looks real active. I don't think that's going to be a problem for Lamar's game over in Lafayette. It's a 7 o'clock kickoff?
13: 7 o'clock, I believe.
14: Yeah, it should be okay because most of the showers should be over by then. But high school football should be fine as well. We expect some showers and storms today, but should be over before kickoff. We're looking at about a 60% coverage today, 80% tomorrow. Very solid there. A drop off to about 40 to 50% on Sunday. A little drier weather coming up for next week as still the remnants of Edward, the storm that refuses to completely die. It's like a ghost now, not much left of it, but it's still kind of hanging in there. It's in an amazing deal. Looking at the actual circulation center of that, way out to our west, out to the southwest College Station. So what it's doing is turning back to the southwest, heading down towards San Antonio. And that's a good thing.
13: That would be good news for them.
14: Absolutely.
13: Right?
14: Give them some rain there. Actually, some rain even this morning extending all the way up into the Metroplex, which has been so, so dry up around Fort Worth, Dallas. So maybe it'll get out to that fire out there in Palo Pinto County, which, amazing, 90,000 acres. Isn't that an amazing thing?
13: That is amazing to me. And it's amazing in Texas. Of course, we've got a lot of land, but that's still, wow.
14: Yeah, and they said it may take another 2 weeks to get it completely out. That's just amazing deal. But anyway, we're dealing with the showers here locally, that is for sure. And those highs the next few days around 90 degrees. Looking at the tropics, really nothing to look at, which is really kind of amazing. You know, it's been a season where anything that's developed has kind of struggled to develop except for Edward. Edward was the only one that really said, I'm going to really become something at the end. And it did. So unfortunately, it was for us.
13: I guess we were really very lucky with it in a lot of ways. Probably somewhat lucky in the track and just lucky that it did not maybe set offshore in strength. And
14: I think
13: a lot of things, we were blessed in many ways.
14: I think if it had one more day out there, it would have been a pretty significant hurricane at that point. And that would not have been good.
13: Would not have been good. Now, you mentioned this earlier, and it is the El Nino?
14: Yeah.
13: The fact that these storms this year, that the disturbances tend to be forming in the Gulf very close us rather than hiking in from the Atlantic.
14: Exactly. In fact, something we'll watch for next week toward the end, say about 7 days right now out toward the end of next week, conditions look to be almost perfect for development to occur. Now, the question is, will there be something in there in the Gulf to form? Don't see it yet. But the water temperature is about as good as it's ever going to get. No wind shear, and the upper high will be located over Tennessee. So anything that forms in the Gulf will head east to west, generally toward Texas. But you got to have something out there. It's old chicken and egg thing. I mean, you can have the conditions that are perfect, but if there's nothing out there to utilize that, it doesn't make any difference.
13: And we've already had that several times.
14: Several times, right?
13: So not to, you know.
14: But it's something we're watching.
13: Something to watch, but that doesn't mean something's going to happen.
14: Absolutely not.
13: Yeah, that's important to note.
14: And, yeah, yeah.
13: Tell you, it has been very, very interesting. Now, we've not had a named storm, named hurricane yet, have we?
14: No, no.
13: And that's what we were talking about yesterday.
14: Yeah, this is really bizarre, and we continue to roll along without that. All the systems have been weak, except for really Edward, which has been the exception to the rule. And three of the storms, named storms, have actually had some impact here. So it's been a year that Texas, Louisiana have had a lot of activity.
13: Is that atypical? We've had years of that before.
14: Yeah, we've had years like that before. Usually they're actually El Nino-type years. A lot of times in Texas, Louisiana, we have problems from that. They're not usually strong storms that, you know, cause big rain events and that type of thing. So,
13: by the way, how long does the El Nino last? When does it switch?
14: It'll start switching probably next spring into next summer.
13: Okay, so it's sort of a cycle every few
14: years.
13: Right,
14: it is, exactly. Okay. And what it means for us this winter... a lot of people have asked me that. By the fall and winter, it'll be above normal rainfall and a little bit cooler than normal temperatures. Not Arctic cold, but just the average temperature will be colder than normal. And that may be interesting as far as any winter-type precipitation. You know, a lot of people have this theory, and it seems to be interesting if it does turn out. If we are struck by a tropical storm or hurricane, usually the falling winter you have snow or ice. Something like that. So
13: this is not a proven meteorological fact, but it is interesting.
14: It is interesting because we've looked over some of the data, and there's better than, it's actually better than a 50-50 chance of that happening. I mean, it's kind of weird how it does seem to have some correlation. Why? I don't know. We don't know why.
13: So you could see some
14: chances,
13: snow and ice.
14: Chances are higher than normal probably coming this winter for freezing precipitation.
13: Okay, I'm not taking my cot home yet.
14: No, leave it here. Leave it in storage.
13: Leave it in storage. Yeah. May have to pull it out again. 540 News Talk, 560 Kelvin with Greg Bostwick. I'll tell you, a lot going on. Gas prices, story there.
14: And diesel, too.
13: Oh,
14: diesel, I'll tell you. And that affects the economy almost as much as anything. That price of diesel.
13: Everything moves on diesel.
14: Hey, your railroad does, your trucks do,
13: yeah, your 18-wheelers, everything. National average, just over $4.14. Mm. No, we're not talking diesel. This is gas.
14: Yeah.
13: Wow.
14: I'll have to check out my good buddy, Gas Buddy, and see what it is.
13: See what's going on locally.
14: Let me see what I got here.
13: Now, here's an amazing fact. Drivers in California are paying an average of $5.80 a gallon.
14: Isn't that nuts?
13: $5.80 a gallon.
14: I don't get it.
13: And yet there are probably still some bouncing around in the big cars and the big trucks. But at $5.80 a gallon, I wonder what diesel is there.
14: Yep.
13: Delivery has got to be, I suspect there is a surcharge for delivery anywhere in California.
14: Yeah, it looks like prices around here, I'm looking at some running about $3.33 a gallon, some of the cheapest. It looks like that's about it on that. Just a couple stations have that, and most of them are a little bit higher than that. Average is anywhere from $3.33 to why anybody would pay $3.99, but there's somebody here locally charging $3.99 a gallon.
13: And somebody's paying it.
14: I don't understand. It's almost like, it's not price gouging, but it's just like, why is, somebody's really trying to
13: make... How do you make money?
14: I guess they're making... Yeah. I guess they go by the price and don't worry about the quantity they're selling.
13: Not worry about the volume.
14: Yeah.
13: Well, and of course, generally, I have found, I think most of us find that it's a little higher along the interstate and such. If you get just off the interstate, it's a little cheaper. But I also, as our mechanics will tell you, I also want to stop at a place that I know is turning the gas over pretty quick.
14: Oh, yeah.
13: Unless I'm just desperately out of gas and have no choice.
14: Yeah, absolutely.
13: I'm not stopping someplace that looks like their last customer was 3 days ago.
14: Yeah, because you have a much lower risk of getting water in your fuel, things, some contaminants. If you're moving gas all the time, that's where I go to, the busy places.
13: I have a few places I stop, and they're all places that I know are turning that gas over fairly quickly. Though I don't know now, of course, being in our business, my holidays, and you being a farmer, our holidays are a lot different than other people's holidays. My holiday consists of coming up here to work and then going home and doing about the usual.
14: Right.
13: But I don't perceive Labor Day as being a huge travel. I guess maybe some folks will want to go to the lake one last time, go boating, go to the lake, maybe go to the beach.
14: Mm-hmm.
13: But again, school's back in session on Tuesday.
14: Yeah.
13: So I don't see it as being when they talk about the price of traveling on Labor Day. Mm-hmm. I don't see it as being a huge travel. Time.
14: I did check diesel here locally, and it kind of shocked me because I don't buy diesel
13: very
14: often. I have one machine I have to use diesel on. 509 is the cheapest here.
13: You're saying the cheapest?
14: That's the cheapest. Now, if you think that's bad, I just punched up San Francisco. The cheapest price of diesel there is $7.29. The highest is $8.59. Can you imagine?
13: And it's sort of the junk fuel compared to gasoline. Nobody will ever explain to me why it's more expensive than gas.
14: One of the first things to come off the crack.
13: Yeah, that's just amazing. But those prices.
14: Oh, and actually, Los Angeles, their highest diesel price is $8.99.
13: $8.99. Can you imagine pulling up with the 18-wheeler and saddle tanks?
14: Yeah.
13: And I need 400 gallons.
14: What you do is you bring an ounce of gold with you.
13: That's just about right. Here, take this gold coin.
14: Yeah.
13: Yeah, that's and that is reflecting in our prices. There's
14: sure
13: no question of it. That is being reflected in the prices of what we're paying for things besides the inflation of maybe the cost of a meat or whatever you got to pay to get it there.
14: Yeah, this is what's weird, too. Real quick, I know we got to go, but Honolulu, the price of diesel is like $2 a gallon cheaper than Los Angeles. Now, how does that work?
13: What?
14: Yeah, because they have to actually physically bring that in by ship, right?
13: Yeah, I would think everything.
14: I don't think there's any refineries in
13: I know, Hawaii. And I don't think I wouldn't think anything would be cheaper in Hawaii.
14: But that's significant. In fact, it's really not that bad when you consider $6.39.
13: You have to wonder. Once again, it's California. You have to wonder the amount of taxes they piled on top of that fuel.
14: No telling.
13: Yeah, there is absolutely no telling.
14: Yeah.
13: 545, News Talk 560, KLVI.
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13: 549, News Talk 560 at KLVI. Not the most important story of the morning here, but an unbelievable one for those of us who are parents and have had kids in sports. A Wisconsin dad who tripped a 9-year-old football player.
14: I saw the video of that.
13: Can you believe
14: this? Unbelievable.
13: The story is he was set to score.

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3: Yes, indeed. News Talk 560 KLVI. Halloween candy sold at some popular retailers in over a dozen states being recalled over undeclared milk allergens. Already selling Halloween candy. Well, I guess so. Well, in September, my daughter's got her fall stuff up. She does Halloween here in a couple of weeks. She's already pulling some of that stuff out of storage and getting ready. She's a big Halloween decorator. I love the Halloween decorations. I think that's become Halloween's become an adult time, as we've said before. But hey, still Halloween candy, and the kids still get the candy. Now, according to a company announcement posted by the FDA, it's a Crystal Temptations. They're recalling their holiday chocolate eyeballs. Yeah, that sounds pretty appetizing. Sold under the brand at Marshall's, TJ Maxx, Home Goods, and Sierra Trading Post. The notice warns that those with an allergy or severely sensitive to milk could face serious or life-threatening allergic reactions. So pretty serious stuff. I luckily don't really have any allergies and don't know of too many people that do. I did have a friend one time that was allergic to, what was it, believe it or not, cinnamon. And it was one of these almost life-threatening situations if he ingested too much of it or got exposed to too much of it. So, the people with these milk allergens, if it is a serious allergy, that is indeed a serious business. And you'd wonder how a manufacturer got all that mixed up, but now in the recall. And do you ever really pay attention? That's my thing. You do these recalls, but if I've bought candy, am I really going to start looking at the Halloween chocolate eyeball bag and to see what a serial number is or whatever? And then they always say you can bring it back for, get your money back. Am I going back to the store to get $3 back or $4 back? Probably not. But Halloween candy, be on the lookout for the Halloween chocolatey eyeballs.
4: Chocolatey eyeballs?
3: Yeah, if you're allergic to milk.
4: Okay.
3: Yep, and it slipped through with some milk allergens. And I was just saying, have you ever, I've never taken anything back to the store.
4: Never.
3: Plus, let me tell you.
4: I just throw in the trash can if there's some type of issue. Just throw it away.
3: Tell you, I really, most of the time, ignore the warnings.
4: Well, that's true. I give it the smell test. It smells okay, I'll eat it.
3: Yeah, I've ignored the warnings. When they were pulling Bluebell.
4: Yeah.
3: They were pulling Bluebell off the shelf.
4: Yeah.
3: I was seeing if I could grab it before they pulled it off the shelf.
4: Boy, that was a bad time for Bluebell, from that Listeria. And then they had the people that were doing the lick thing. Remember that nut down in Port Arthur or something?
3: That nut in Port Arthur should have been locked away. Oh, my goodness. But, yeah, for Bluebell, that was just shows you, I guess it's the Ben and Jerry's of the South.
4: Yes.
3: Because I know up north Ben and Jerry's is very popular. That is the one product that recall, I don't think hurt a bit.
4: Yeah, exactly.
3: People love their Bluebell so much.

0: much that they didn't even pay any attention to it.
1: I know, pretty much.
0: Chocolate eyeballs. So, yeah, okay. Just be on the, you know, watch on the alert for your eyeballs. Mm. They could be chocolate, and they could have allergens.
1: Yes.
0: News Talk 560 KLV. We're going to take a break for Fox News and back with some local news. Greg's keeping us updated on the weather, and Harold's got a lot to talk about when it comes to high school ball. That's all coming up on KLV.
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6: Will the lone holdout remain held out? I'm Dave Anthony, Fox News. That is the big question at Lindsey Clancy's murder trial in Plymouth, Massachusetts.
7: There's one juror who refuses to listen to the law that you've given him or her on reasonable doubt.
6: And Clancy's attorney, Kevin Reddington, says if that leads to a mistrial, it'll be a shame. He asked the judge to replace the juror, but Judge William Sullivan said no.
8: I don't feel it's appropriate for me to say I agree with one juror or 11.
6: The jury is considering murder or manslaughter or Clancy's insanity defense in the killing of her three children that she suffered postpartum psychosis. A lot of Americans are traveling this long weekend, paying the highest gas prices ever around Labor Day. AAA's national average for regular around $4.14 a gallon, well over a dollar higher than before the Iran conflict that Vice President Vance says he would not call a war.
9: I'm not going to make a promise about when it's going to return to $3. What I will say is that we have to remember, why are we doing this? Number one, it's so that Iran never has a nuclear weapon. And number two, what we're doing right now is protecting commercial shipping in order to ensure that we don't have a worldwide energy crisis.
6: Adding to the economic strain, especially for truckers and businesses using diesel, the price of that fuel spiked up 7 cents this morning to a new record high, $5.85 per gallon, eclipsing diesel's previous high in 2022 after the Russia-Ukraine war broke out. Now to Missouri. President Trump is calling horrible and ridiculous a state Supreme Court ruling last night blocking congressional redistricting that already had been used in the primaries. Republican Missouri Governor Mike Kehoe just told Fox he wants the U.S. Supreme Court to intervene.
10: Put a stay on this decision so that we can let Missourians and let them vote on the map that they were told they would be able to vote on and not steal this away from them.
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6: We mentioned Missouri in the Supreme Court. The Trump administration also wants the justices to get involved again in a dispute over the president's order to restrict mail-in voting.
13: The government's emergency appeal argues the goal is preventing voter fraud and that new rules are lawful under authority delegated by Congress to the Postal Service, regulating the U.S. mail, not elections. The administration wants the Supreme Court to lift a temporary block issued by a federal judge in Boston, who's considering an extension.
14: The Postal Service's responsibility is to deliver ballots, not determine who may vote.
13: Tamika Simmons is general counsel for a sorority, one of the plaintiffs arguing the Trump executive order is unconstitutional. Under the changes, states would upload lists of eligible voters to a new online portal, which would track mail-in ballots. But it's not clear when that would be fully operational. Lisa Brady, Fox News.
6: We'll get the employment report next hour. Expected to show hiring last month after job losses in July. On Wall Street, stock futures are mixed the day after big gains. As the college football season kicks off, some former pro players who've left the NFL get a chance to go back to school.
15: A Louisiana judge issued a preliminary injunction against the NCAA Thursday, paving the way for more than 40 athletes to play college sports this season. The athletes were suing the NCAA to try to get a fifth year of eligibility under newly adopted rules. The decision by East Baton Rouge Parish Judge William Jordan comes just 1 week after the SEC announced heavy potential punishment for any member schools that bring in former pros. Former New Orleans Saints defensive lineman Xavier Harris and former Cleveland Browns tight end Daquan Wright were both plaintiffs in the case and are both currently on LSU's roster.
6: That's Fox's Tony Genualdo. On the field last night, the University of Massachusetts, which didn't win at all last season, started this year with an upset victory. UMass stunned heavily favored Rutgers 37-21, snapping a 16-game losing streak. I'm Dave Anthony, and this is Fox News.
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0: Entergy Texas crews making progress getting the power back on for Southeast Texas. At 6:06, good morning. I'm Jim Love with KLVI News. 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
26: Gloria Steinem has died.
0: Energy Texas crews are making progress in getting the power back home for Southeast Texas. This morning, Beaumont's about 90% restored. Energy says they hope to be at 100% by tonight. The remaining outages, of course, Beaumont, Silsbee, Port Arthur, and Orange. A garbage truck worker was killed Thursday morning when the truck he was riding on overturned near Silsbee. The worker was riding on the outside of the truck on Cravey Lane near FM 418. When the accident happened, the truck's driver went off the road into a ditch, causing the truck to overturn on top of the worker. The state's top financial officer is asking lawmakers to double the funding for the private school voucher program to more than $2 billion as part of the 28-29 appropriations request. Texas Comptroller Don Huffines asked the legislature to increase the program's base funding by $1 billion to cover the cost of private school or homeschooling for more families. The legislature approved $1 billion for last year's rollout and for 26-27, the first year of the program. KLVI News Time is 6:09, and Harold's got a look at KLVI Sports. It's a high school football kind of day.
7: It is. You got some good high school football. I'm going to look at the guy across from me here in just a couple minutes and find out what the weather may be.
8: I hear some rumbling in the distance.
7: Yeah, no. But actually, the high school season in week two in Southeast Texas got underway last night over in the Houston area as Port Arthur Memorial. The Titans go over and beat the Bel Air Cardinals 47-7. Memorial off to a 2-0 start. Here on KLVI tonight, we have the Nederland Bulldogs at West Orange Stark, Dan R. Hook Stadium. That's a 7 o'clock kickoff over on Cool 92.5, Westbrook at P&G. Other games across Southeast Texas, Pasadena Memorial comes to town. They'll be out at Doggett taking on Beaumont United. Antoinette at Vider. The Bayou Bowl going on tonight in Bridge City, Orangefield in Bridge City. Newton's at Franklin, East Chambers at HJ. Jasper at Lumberton, Woodville at Buna. Lumberton at Beaumont, Lumberton at Kirbyville, excuse me. Silsbee at the Worthing. It's a Deweyville at Hemphill. Kuntz comes down to take on Beaumont Kelly. And Belleville is that legacy. Major League Baseball action. The Astros get a 6-2 win over the White Sox, home over against the Diamondbacks over the weekend. Meanwhile, the Rangers stick right on the heels with a 6-0 win over the Rays. Blue Jays beat the Guardians. Boston over Baltimore. Athletics beat the Mariners. In the National League, National League was Pittsburgh over San Francisco. Cubbies 2-1 over Milwaukee. Dodgers 3-2 over the Cardinals. Kansas City, the Royals, get a 7-3 win over the Marlins. Other news for you this morning in the world of sports. The college football season last night. The Buffaloes, Colorado, knock off Georgia Tech in a thriller, 14-13 in Atlanta. 21st-ranked Utah crushed Idaho. Tomorrow, Texas hosts Texas No, they don't host Texas Tech. They host Texas State. Should pre-read what these people write. And A&M entertains Missouri State.
8: Yeah, it's interesting. The Vandals got really whomped.
7: They did, again. And that's who Lamar has next week on the road.
8: You know, gives Lamar some hope maybe there.
7: Yeah, you know, but then we do have Cardinal football coming up tomorrow night, 7 o'clock kickoff over in Lafayette with the Raging Cajuns playing host to Lamar. Love to see the Cardinals get off to a 2-0 start, then go out to Idaho next week
8: against a
7: perennial FCS team, a powerhouse.
8: And hopefully a lot of Cardinal fans will head down the interstate. It's not that far.
7: Oh, yeah.
8: It's an easy drive, really.
7: Yeah, it's just a straight shot. I think it's exit 100 in Louisiana on I-10.
8: Take about 2 hours to get there, roughly.
7: Get over there and enjoy Cardinals football. So we'll have that for you.
8: And I think the weather will be okay for that. We're going to have to watch radar a little bit. There's going to be some thunderstorms around this afternoon. But as was the case last week, I think everything will shut down. It'll go away before kickoff.
7: I sure hope so.
8: I do as well.
0: Well, I'm certainly optimistic.
8: I would like a lot of us are vested in this, Darryl.
0: A lot of us have a vested interest in this. And unlike Al, you're not going to offer us a shortcut to get to Lafayette, I hope.
8: It's pretty straightforward.
0: Yeah, that's what I'm thinking. It's pretty straight shots,
7: You don't have very many options there.
8: The only thing I do is I do not take I-10 through Lake Charles.
7: I do. I
8: take the 210.
7: No, I'll
8: you like adventure. You like going over a rusty bridge, don't you?
7: Absolutely.
0: No problem.
7: If it collapses when I'm going over it,
8: I'll be in the news. Yeah.
7: What? I mean, I'll be the lead story.
8: That's right.
7: Maybe.
0: Well, that's, maybe. Maybe. 613, News Talk 560, KLVI. And a look at the morning weather right now.
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0: Well, yes, indeed. And again, things are, I guess, starting to settle down a bit.
8: A little bit.
0: We can say that.
8: But we do, we do have some showers. Hold on a second.
0: All right, and I do think there's some showers in the offing for us, perhaps.
8: I tell you what, that was good food, Harold. I can tell.
7: I can tell, too.
8: There's still
7: a donut out there,
8: all
7: too.
8: Chucked up about it. Anyway, there's some thunderstorms going on this morning down mid-county. We got one right over Port Acres. Pretty good rain around Nederland already this morning, about half an inch falling down there. So, there's some showers still out there, but nothing like what we've had the last couple of days. In fact, the lakes generally stay dry. They had a lot of rain the night before last, but pretty dry out there this morning. About 60% today, pretty good coverage. I tell you, tomorrow looks really active, 80%. And could see some big downpours tomorrow. Then it starts to slowly dry out Sunday into early next week. Our highs, reflected by the cloud cover, really, more than anything else, right around 90. For those of us that have air conditioning, that's not too bad at all. It's bad for any temperature if you don't have electricity right now. So those still about 6,000 plus without electricity right now. So that's bad for them. But right around 90 today and a little bit warmer toward the lower 90s by Sunday and Monday. Nothing going on in the tropics. I had a little flare-up south of the Florida Panhandle. And I had several people say, show me some posts of people saying, here comes the next storm. Stop it. I wish there was a law to just fine them or something. I don't know.
0: Stop scaring people.
8: And, of course, it went away as we expected it would. But, just filter your social media. Make sure you're on the right places. That's all I can say.
0: A vetted and reliable source. Yeah. And about 6,000. And so that is about, 90% restored.
7: Yeah, they started at right about 80.
0: 80,000.
8: So. Yeah, so they make tremendous progress.
0: I will say, and let me first of all say, we lost power, but only for a few hours, probably about 8 hours. And I'm
7: really?
0: Jasper Newton Electric Co-op.
7: And I lost 2 hours.
0: You had power loss, so I'm not speaking. I understand what it's like not to have power, not over a couple of days, though that's happened to me earlier
8: in
0: other storms. But I think Entergy has done an amazing job this time around in getting power back on.
8: Right.
0: I know that's no comfort to the 6,000 that are still without it, but and you may disagree, but they have to have 80,000 outages. and knock it down in just a couple of days.
8: Yeah, I wonder on your refrigerator, I don't know if you've ever had an expert on that on air, how long you can go without electricity.
0: It's been so long, I don't, that would be a good topic.
8: Is a day too much? Probably.
0: I think a day is about it.
8: About the upper limit?
0: That. Yeah, that's the limit. And of course, freezers and such.
8: Now, if your stuff defrosts in your freezer, but still is fairly cold, I wonder if that's edible.
0: If you're going to eat it right then.
7: I'd eat it.
8: Yeah, get out the grill.
7: I'd eat it.
8: Yeah.
0: You remember?
8: And Rita.
0: During Rita, all the restaurants when they came back.
8: We were eating high on the hog there for a while.
0: Their frozen stuff and bringing it to us because it had thawed.
7: Arthur Berry bought a huge grill into the parking lot.
0: And just started cooking everything.
7: And just started cooking, and people were dropping off food. Restaurants were dropping off food. And
8: New York strips.
7: Oh, Dubai's. Yeah. I mean, everything. So about 5:30, quarter to 6 one morning.
8: Yeah.
7: But it might have been 6:15 a little bit. But anyway, I called Beaumont PD Dispatch.
8: Mm-hmm.
7: And I said, no, it's 6:15 in the morning, but we have a guy out back with our grill just cooking.
8: Yeah.
7: You know, we got so much food. Mm-hmm. If there's any officers out there that want a bite, have them come on by the radio station back parking lot. I go, I don't know if they want barbecue or whatever have you at the 6:15 in the morning.
8: I'd say sirens are on and running over there.
0: You would have thought the SWAT team had been called in.
8: I remember there's a lot of shrimp was eaten during that time too.
0: Yes, indeed. Yeah. So that is the problem. The unfortunate side of this, besides obviously being in the heat and all of that, is that for a lot of folks that perhaps store meat in their freezer.
8: Right.
0: This has a real economic impact. And I know one friend got a small generator and is having to keep fueling it up to run that freezer, to run the refrigerator and freezer, to not lose his deer meat, not lose everything. And that's no fun at all.
8: Right.
0: No,
8: well, my wife, very, very smart over the years. What she does is she runs our supply in the freezer down starting right around hurricane season startup. And we keep it relatively low all hurricane season in case we do have a problem.
0: You know, that's probably not a bad idea.
8: Yeah.
0: Not a bad idea. I'll tell you the thing that I did the last time we were really threatened, and I didn't this time, didn't feel like it was going to be that significant for us. But I put everything in the freezer. I take it out and put it in a big black trash bag.
8: Yeah.
0: And then put it back in the freezer.
8: That's good. That's so good that you're ready to go.
0: Nothing is going to melt. Nothing. Mm-hmm. Or nothing's going to get into the refrigerator. And did that with some of the contents of the refrigerator.
8: Yeah.
0: That way, if the power was out, and if indeed the stuff spoiled, I just pull the bag out.
8: Good.
7: You real quick here. When I left here the other night, Tuesday, when I found out my power's back on, heading down towards East Tex. The McDonald's wrapped around the building.
0: Oh, yes.
7: Taco Bell wrapped around the building. Yes. Wendy's, it was backed around the building so much, the traffic was on Dallin Road.
8: Yeah, for
7: every place I drove by, fast food, because people were out without electricity, and they have to eat.
8: Yeah.
0: So we were guesstimating earlier, wouldn't you say 40 to 50% of Beaumont was without power at the
8: time? I'd say it's about right.
0: Yeah, so... Yeah. And of course, that other part that had power, it had fast food places. You're right. They were hitting them. 6:19, News Talk 560, KLVI.
8: Day 247.
7: Oh. Wow, this year is flying along.
0: Thank you for that. Actually, 118 days left. 118 left. Birthdays, anniversaries, already getting a few of those in. KLVI Facebook Messenger, or if you've also got anything else you'd like to tell us this morning, just let us know. KLVI Facebook Messenger, it is 6:20.
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4: 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Two massive title fights headline the card, including slap fighting legend Wolverine. 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

0: Faith Hill and our national anthem.
1: Definitely a different rendition, but I like it.
0: I do, too. Yeah. I like Faith Hill. 626 and Friday morning, Greg Bostwick and Harold Mann. As we get started, birthdays, anniversaries, got a couple of those coming in on KLVI Facebook Messenger. So if you've got one, please get it into us. Tomorrow around 7:20 this morning. Takes one clinical trial of Sulagine, some health news, to clear about 70% of the new drugs by the Food and Drug Administration. Bottom line of a new study published 10 years ago, the standard was three or more clinical trials.
1: Mm-hmm.
0: So I have to wonder if that is why we later come back and find out there are problems with some of the new drugs. So rather than a number of trials, just one trial, mm-hmm. we say, hey, ready to go. Put this thing on the market.
1: You know, one thing always driven me crazy with the fact that sometimes people get upset if people want to use experimental medication, let's say, if they have terminal illness. They're going to die anyway. Why?
0: That gets me.
2: Why not?
1: Why not? Exactly.
0: You're exactly right.
2: Well, people make their decisions for themselves.
1: Yeah.
2: What business is it of Joe if I'm... taking a medication, that's not impacting his life.
1: No, because you want to control Joe.
2: Yeah.
0: Exactly. And I think in my old age, I'm becoming more and more of a libertarian. Just leave me alone. Yeah. Just leave me alone. And you're right, Harold, if it's your choice. And mm-hmm. But you hit on the head, too, about some of these. If it's an experimental drug,
1: right?
0: And I'm dying,
1: yes.
0: and it's an experimental drug, let's experiment.
1: Yeah, let's go ahead.
0: We have, I don't know, we sometimes approach this in, I think, sort of a odd way. It also is amazing to me, and the weight loss drugs, mm-hmm. one example, it's amazing to me how we'll have a drug on the market for mm-hmm. years, relatively safe drug and such, but we start discovering other uses.
1: Yeah.
0: That nobody figured out before.
1: And it was really a diabetic drug. It's become an afterthought almost for diabetes.
0: It's not the only one. There's other drugs, not only for weight loss, but other things. There's other drugs that may have been on the market for years for problem A.
1: Yeah.
0: And suddenly they say, you know, this works on B, C, and mm-hmm. D.
1: But one of the nice things about living in today's time is, of course, we're all going to die. We all know that.
0: Right.
1: And we may end up in hospice. And hospice is something that's really kind of really developed over the years, hadn't it?
0: Yes.
1: When I was younger, there was no such thing as hospice.
0: No.
1: You died usually in the hospital, hooked up to a machine or whatever it could be, or maybe at home.
0: Or home,
1: But now there are places where their goal is to make the transition as painless as possible.
0: Yeah, when my dad's, his final illness, we used a hospice, and it was, it was an experience. It was a positive one in a very bad situation.
1: Yeah.
0: But it was still relatively new in the 70s, 80s.
1: Right.
0: And I think in the last few years,
1: it has become
0: very
1: a huge thing.
0: Very huge, complete with hospice facilities mm-hmm. and not just home. And Michael Berry had a piece a little earlier this morning, and he's absolutely right. The person that can be a hospice nurse
1: mm-hmm.
0: is a special kind of person.
1: Absolutely.
0: They are extraordinarily special people.
1: I know my mom, when she was in hospice, the staff there was outstanding.
0: Yes.
1: And they're not, they don't have some attitude. Some people in the past been, don't give them any morphine. They'll get addicted to it. What is the point of that?
0: Yeah, goes back to our
2: what if they do?
0: To our other conversation. Yeah. Yes, don't do that. It's bad for you. Stunt your growth or whatever.
1: Well,
0: okay, I have a terminal disease.
1: Yes,
0: it's
1: exactly.
0: Okay.
1: Yeah.
0: 6:29, News Talk 560 KLVI.
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25: Gloria Steinem has died.
26: News. I'm Therese Crowley. One holdout juror in the Lindsey Clancy murder trial. Judge William Sullivan holds an inquiry this morning about the jury's note that the person is refusing to listen to the law. But the judge rejected defense lawyer Kevin Reddington's motion to remove the juror.
27: I object to the court's ruling. I request that we have further inquiry. I request that my motion is to remove this juror that refuses to listen to your instruction on reasonable doubt.
26: Judge Sullivan said it would be improper to side with the 11 or the 1 going into day 7 to deliberating whether Clancy had control when she killed her three children. Miraculous survival in Nepal. Two workers rescued from a hydropower tunnel 9 days after the glacier let loose epic flooding that killed 1,300. Labor Day weekend gas prices up about a nickel from last month. AAA at $4.14 a gallon. National average for regular. 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
1: What's happening?
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1: Is on.
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14: I'm Jim Love. 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
14: Energy Texas crews making progress in getting the power back on in Southeast Texas. This morning, Beaumont is about 90% restored. Energy says they hope to be at the 100% mark in Beaumont by later today, by tonight at the earliest. Remaining outages are concentrated not only in Beaumont, but Silsbee, Port Arthur, and Orange. A garbage truck worker was killed Thursday morning when the truck he was riding on overturned near Silsbee. The worker was riding on the outside of the truck on Cravey Lane near FM 418. When that accident happened, the truck's driver went off the road into a ditch, causing that truck to overturn on top of the worker. And the state's top financial officer is asking lawmakers to double the funding for the private school voucher program to more than $2 billion. As part of the 28-29 appropriations request, Texas Comptroller Don Huffines asked the legislature to increase the program's base funding by $1 billion to cover the cost of private school or homeschooling for more families. KLVI News Time, 6:37, and let's get to some weather with Greg Bosco.
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14: Well, we may see, more rain, I guess, today and tomorrow.
24: Already have had some, in fact, in Mid-County, up to half an inch falling there around Nederland about 15, 20 minutes ago. That's kind of fizzled out. More showers coming on shore, though, around C-Rim. And quite a bit of activity this morning around the Bolivar Peninsula. They need that. They've been kind of missing a lot of the rain over the last few months, actually. So it's been very dry at the beach, but they're getting some scattered showers this morning. All that activity is moving northbound, and I think there's a really good chance of rain today, around 60%, 80% tomorrow, even more active as a surge of moisture comes in from the east. Temperatures, because of all the cloud-covered showers, held down to about 90 for highs next couple of days. Our lows will be in the mid to upper 70s, maybe a tad warmer by Monday in the lower 90s. And it does look a little bit drier next week as well, as high pressure kind of reestablishes itself, as we had, of course, our former tropical storm, Edward, definitely changed things up. It really stopped that flash drought dead in its tracks. And I think several counties have already rescinded the burn bans. I'm you know, pretty positive. Next
14: time, I know maybe, that Jasper County has.
24: Yeah, I know Jefferson certainly has. I don't know.
1: Hardin County did yesterday.
24: Yeah, that's right. Judge McDaniel. Yeah, I forgot about that. I don't know if Orange County's in it. But anyway, if there are burn bans in it, still effective, you still have to respect them. So I don't think they're necessary at this point, but hopefully all the others will be rescinded.
14: Well, and of course, for some folks in rural areas, after this has come through, they do have some burning to do.
24: Oh, I've got limbs down all over my property right now, so I've got to go out there and have a 52-car pickup of all that stuff, you know?
14: Yes, indeed. Yeah. So what are we looking at for the ball games, you said?
24: I think we're fine. I mean, kickoff temperature should be in the 80s. There may be some lingering showers, but I'm hopeful there will not be thunderstorms because obviously that's a whole different animal. In fact, we had one last night at that Georgia Tech game. They had a delay there against
1: them.
24: And it was about a 30-minute delay because of a lightning situation.
14: Yeah. Well, Harold always.
24: Yeah, 30 minutes is a piece of cake for Harold.
1: Yeah, I mean. Yeah,
24: hours
1: that,
24: is.
1: The one that gets you, and we've told the story before, every time there's a lightning strike, it's 30 minutes.
24: Yep.
1: You can be 29 minutes and 30 seconds into a delay. It flashes. That's another 30
24: about
1: minutes.
24: About the clock again.
1: I'm going to put it all on the white cap tonight. The referee for my West Orange Stark hosting our Needleland Bulldogs for Needleland at West Orange Stark. The white cap tonight, Chad Cooper.
24: Is he?
1: Yeah.
24: Now the white cap, is he in charge of the clock? Is that what he does?
1: He's in charge of everything.
24: Okay.
1: Which is a scary thing.
14: We're just kidding, Chad. Just kidding.
1: It's kind of neat, you know, over at the Examiner, our offices are side by side.
24: Mm-hmm.
1: And, you know, it's like a half wall. I can't see them then glass.
24: Mm-hmm.
1: I mean, they're literally side by side. We don't pick up the phone or we don't walk to the office next door.
24: Mm-hmm.
1: Hey, Coop. What? Yeah, hey, Harold, what?
24: Yeah.
1: We yell through the wall.
14: Now, you got to tell me, before we go to break here, you got to tell me honestly. So do you ever, on a Monday morning, question why a particular call was made? Or
1: only
14: why?
1: Him.
14: What? Okay, so you will ask
1: but him. But I think this is the only game. This is the only game I have him, though. I think
14: okay.
1: They don't do like needling every night.
24: Okay.
1: You know? So the crews bounce around and.
24: Yeah.
1: There's a Beaumont chapter. There's a Houston chapter.
14: And the truth of the matter is, that's a thankless job. They actually are running short.
1: Very short.
14: Sorry, they.
1: That's why you play some Thursday games.
24: Mm-hmm.
1: That, you know, of course, some games on Thursday you have multiple teams using a stadium.
24: Mm-hmm.
1: But if it's a, I think his crew last night was at Sabine Pass.
24: Mm-hmm.
1: A lot of your smaller schools may. Play on a Thursday,
24: right?
1: Because you need officials.
24: That's
1: they're just not out there.
24: Well, it is a thankless job, I would think.
14: I will tell you, certainly with football, thankless job. Basketball, I don't see how you get a basketball official, period.
24: That's even worse because you're right there, right down where the fans are.
14: Or a volleyball official or something because you're right there.
24: Yeah. And you hear every little jeer or comment from the crowd.
14: Every compliment and every jeer.
24: Now, your wife never yells at the referee, does she?
14: She yells at everybody.
1: If she yells dadgummit, there's a problem.
14: There's a problem because that's strong language for her.
1: That's heavy language for
14: her. That's heavy, heavy, heavy language. Yes, Angie and I, and for many of the games, will actually, when Hope was playing, we would set away from her. We did not want to be identified with her.
24: Those are the people. Okay.
14: Yeah, when the ref looked up, she would be sitting by herself. We would be rows away. 6:43, News Talk 560, KLVI.
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41: Gloria Steinem has died.
14: It's Talk 560 KLVI taking your birthdays, anniversaries. Harold, how many did you say that we need to give two cakes away?
1: 20.
14: 20. Okay, let me see what we got here. 1, 2, 3, 4, 5, 6, 7, 8, 9, 10, 11. I only got 11 so far. We may make that. I don't believe I've ever had so many, almost all of these birthdays.
1: Well, I can make up nine names. And
14: almost all these birthdays are for Sunday and Saturday.
24: Hmm,
14: only not today. Well, one on the list today.
1: Do you want me to take it over the top?
14: How's that?
1: We're not going to be here Monday.
14: That's right. Yes, yes. You may have taken us over the top. We will have some special programming. So if you have a Monday birthday.
24: Yeah, now through Monday.
14: Now through Monday. Now open now through Monday for birthdays. All that's right. But you need to get them in the next like 15 minutes because I'm a slow writer here. But yeah, get them on in to us. Birthdays, anniversaries, we are taking them. And yeah, we'll do two cakes. We get 20.
24: All right.
14: Let's see here. Where was that story? The Lindsey Clancy story. I don't know what to make of that.
24: Well, I'd like to know, how does the defense attorney know it's 11-1?
14: Yes.
1: You know, that's a good question. I think.
14: Well, now, the note to the judge, I think. And the judge
1: I think usually in something like that, when it looks like it's a hung jury, they may say how many are holding out.
24: Okay.
14: Right. Yeah, I don't know that they did. Well, and maybe they did. I think the contents of the note to the judge was that one person was simply ignoring the judge's orders.
1: Oh, so that's probably they went to there.
14: So I don't know that it's 11-1, but but obviously there's one person that is ignoring the law.
1: The one civil. I've been on a jury one time. It was a civil jury, and you got to answer the question. Same. You got to agree all the way through. Mm-hmm. If you don't agree with one, you can't agree with three.
24: Right.
1: And we came across that during one of the deals, and one of the jury members said something, and I said, we're going to start from scratch.

0: killed the children. The prosecution says she killed the children. Mm-hmm. She says she killed the children. Her husband says she killed the children. Mm-hmm. And then it goes to the jury and they say, man, this is a tough case.
1: Yeah.
0: And I mean, it does strike you. And I understand we're debating some postpartum issues and such. I did get it. But that is sort of ironic. Mm-hmm. This is a case where everybody says she's taken three lives. And suddenly the jury can't figure out what to do.
2: Yeah, it's kind of strange.
0: It's kind of strange.
3: Kind of like apples and oranges. I was in covering a major case at the Jefferson County Courthouse one day in 1 year, and they had the victim up on the witness stand. This is like day two of the trial. And one of the jurors signals over the bailiff and says, I work with that victim's mother.
1: Mm-hmm.
3: Mistrial.
0: Oops.
2: Yeah. I'll do it right there.
3: And when you're in jury, they give you all the jury selection. They sit you down.
2: The questionnaire.
3: You know, the victim's name is brought up in that. Yeah. But apparently, this particular juror didn't know until they saw the victim. Yeah.
2: And most time I've been in the jury pool, the judge will ask us, do you know this person's going to be on trial, you know, and everything. And sometimes people don't tell the truth on that.
3: Well, it was in Judge Stevens' courtroom. I'm in his jury pool,
2: right.
3: And he asked, does anybody know the defendant? Yes, ma'am. I used to work with him.
2: Yeah.
3: Do you have any personal feelings about this defendant? I sure do. You're dismissed. Dismissed.
1: That'll get you out of there.
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18: Is on.
19: Gloria Steinem has died.
0: You know, one of my final thoughts here on that story is that juror that's holding out. You know, we're going to know his name.
2: Oh, yeah.
0: Or her name.
2: Yeah.
0: Because once there is a mistrial, the other jurors are going to rat them out.
2: Yeah.
0: And so get ready. They better be prepared to have a lot of a lot of cameras in there.

0: your face and a lot of hate mail.
1: You know, and I don't know how big a community they're looking at, but I always wonder in these smaller communities, these counties where you got like two communities and there's 5,000, 10,000, if that, in the entire county.
2: Yeah.
1: Odds are you're going to know the defendant.
0: That's true. You get it in West Texas.
1: Yeah.
0: Some of the very sparsely settled areas.
2: Right.
0: Yeah, you're going to know who it is. And of course, they're going to know who's on the jury.
2: Yes, they are.
0: Yeah, or somebody's going to know who was on that jury sitting there. So, yeah, don't think about that. Birthdays, anniversaries, that list is still growing. Again, we're not going to be here Monday, just to remind you. We'll have some special iHeart holiday programming for you Monday that I think you will enjoy. And we'll be
1: so you all here get the day off on Monday?
2: Yeah, you don't?
1: Absolutely, I do.
0: Okay. Yeah, I was going to say, surely. What kind of organization are they running down there?
2: Yeah.
0: Get the Monday off. And,
1: but I did tell them, you know, we're at the Examiner, I did tell them, you know, if something big's going on, I'm going to update the website. Yeah, that's why we love you. Okay.
0: That's why we love you. Yes, indeed. Yeah.
1: By the way, get a copy of this week's Examiner.
0: Yes.
1: Guess what I forgot to bring you today, Jim?
2: A copy of the Examiner.
0: A copy of the Examiner.
1: I'm sorry. Guess what? I forgot to bring Linda to.
0: You forgot to bring my wife a copy. Fox News is next.
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4: It's not what truckers or farmers want to hear. I'm Dave Anthony, Fox News. The price of diesel has been pumped up to a record high, surging up 7 cents this morning to $5.85 per gallon, surpassing the previous high from 2022 when war broke out in Ukraine. This spike up is related to Iran.
5: I wouldn't call it a war. Right now, there is no active shooting. I recognize there have been places where this has flared up.
4: That's Vice President Vance, who also says
5: the reason gas prices are so high right now is because the Iranians are shooting at commercial shipping.
4: He insists prices would be even higher if the U.S. wasn't taking action to keep shipping flowing in the Strait of Hormuz. The price of regular gas, $4.14 per gallon again, according to AAA. It's never been this high for travelers on a Labor Day weekend. Lindsey Clancy's jury remains deadlocked before a seventh day of deliberations at her murder trial. Her lawyer, Kevin Reddington's upset that one holdout juror is refusing to follow the law on reason doubt as he makes an insanity defense.
6: The judge called up each juror one by one, asking them if they could follow his instructions. They all said yes. The judge then clarified reasonable doubt and sent the jury back to deliberate more. Reddington said the holdout juror is threatening to cause a mistrial and he wants he or she replaced.
4: Fox's Nate Foy outside the court in Plymouth, Massachusetts. Missouri's Republican leaders want the U.S. Supreme Court to intervene after the state Supreme Court blocked the congressional redistricting maps already used in the primaries until a ballot referendum is held on the new maps. President Trump called that on Truth Social horrible and ridiculous. GOP Governor Mike Keogh agrees, telling Fox,
7: I think it's absolutely a travesty to Missourians.
4: Fox's Lucas Tomlinson also reports from the White House.
8: And the Justice Department also asking the Supreme Court to intervene in the ongoing legal battle over the U.S. Postal Service's rules for mail-in ballots. In a filing Thursday, Trump administration writing, quote, the rule thus plainly does not seize control of state's administration of elections.
4: Those who challenge the president's executive order on mail-in voting say it's unconstitutional. 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
4: The Army is getting a new leader days after the secretary resigned after reportedly clashing with War Secretary Pete Hegseth.
10: President Trump taking to Truth Social to say, "I am pleased to announce that Adam Tell, the current Assistant Secretary of the Army for Civil Works, will become Acting Secretary of the Army effective immediately." The president adding, "He is a great patriot who is respected by all." Tell previously served as the White House's Senate lead in the Office of Legislative Affairs during the first Trump administration. The announcement comes after former Army Secretary Dan Driscoll stepped down earlier this week. Driscoll, an Iraq War veteran who served in the position since February of last year, is a friend of Vice President J.D. Vance. Kristen Goodwin, Fox News.
4: While U.S. forces remain in the Middle East during the Iran conflict, Fox News is learning more about what the military is doing at the Mexico border.
11: For the first time, the Pentagon's revealing how often counter-unmanned aerial technology is getting used at the border. Drone tech, including sophisticated lasers, were used to stop about 100 suspected cartel drones from infiltrating the U.S. this past August. The Pentagon says each engagement was done in coordination with the Mexican military and border authorities. A senior War Department official said this reflects a broader U.S. effort to build rapidly fielded counter-unmanned aerial defenses. In Washington, Jill Nato, Fox News.
4: Later this hour, we'll get the employment update for August, expected to show a rebound in hiring a month after an unexpected loss of jobs.
12: July's jobs report raised fresh questions about the strength of the labor market, making this morning's report an important test of whether it was a one-month stumble or the start of a more persistent slowdown in hiring. The report also takes on added significance after Fed Chair Kevin Warsh's Jackson Hole remarks kept the door open to a September rate hike.
4: Fox's Hillary Barsky on Wall Street. Stock futures are mixed ahead of the report the day after big gains. I'm Dave Anthony, and this is Fox News.
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13: Illinois.
0: Energy Texas continuing to make progress getting the power back on in Southeast Texas at 7:07. Good morning. I'm Jim Love with KLVI News. Details after this.
1: 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Rao's, just absolutely great.
0: Energy Texas crews are continuing to make progress in getting the power back on for Southeast Texas. This morning, Beaumont is about 90% restored. Energy says they hope to be at 100% by tonight in Beaumont. The remaining outages are concentrated, of course, in Beaumont, Silsbee, Port Arthur, and Orange. A garbage truck worker was killed Thursday morning when the truck he was riding on overturned near Silsbee. The worker was riding on the outside of the truck on Cravey Lane near FM 418 when the accident occurred. Truck's driver went off the road into the ditch, causing that truck to overturn on top of the worker. Two powerhouse Texas regions are outpacing almost every major job market nationwide. Data from the Bureau of Labor Statistics released this week show that DFW added 54,000 jobs so far this year, ranking second in the country behind New York. Houston, meantime, reached third with 50,300 new jobs. The gains stand out in a cooling national job market, with only 19 of 387 metro areas posting significant payroll growth over the year. KLVI News Time is 7:09. And a look at morning sports with Harold Mann.
2: It is a Friday night football ready to go. With another week of football here across Southeast Texas here on KLVI, we've got the Nederland Bulldogs over at Dan R. Hook Stadium taking on the West Orange Stark Mustangs. And that's a kickoff for you coming up at 7 o'clock tonight over in West Orange with the Bulldogs at the Mustangs. Another football action around Southeast Texas. We have over on Cool 92.5. We have the PNG Indians playing host to the Beaumont Westbrook Bruins. Last night, over in Bel Air, it was Port Arthur Memorial rolling over to Houston Bel Air 47-7. The Titans off to a 2-0 start with a win over PNG. And now Bel Air. Port Arthur again wins it last night. Memorial wins it 47-7. I got Memorial written down. The other Memorial, Pasadena Memorial, comes into Beaumont tonight to take on United. Hampshire-Vanette at Vidor, Orangefield at Bridge City, Newton at Franklin, East Chambers at Hardin-Jefferson, Jasper at LCM, Woodville at Buna, LCM at Kirbyville, Silsbee at Houston-Worthing, Deweyville at Hempville, Coontz comes to Beaumont to take on Kelly, Belleville comes to Beaumont to take on Legacy. The Astros collected a series win, topping the White Sox 6-2 in the finale from Houston. Hunter Brown earned the win after striking out seven batters over six innings. Jose Altuve led the way at the plate, going 1-for-4 with a two-run homer. Astros are 1-4-5. Play host to Arizona starting tonight. Rangers stay right on the Astros' heels with a 6-0 win over the Rays. College football last night, all kinds of action with the bigger boys, I guess, getting underway tomorrow, including Texas hosting Texas State, and Texas A&M hosting Missouri State. Lamar football tomorrow. Cardinals on the road over in Lafayette, Louisiana. 7 o'clock kickoff for that one. We'll have it for you here on KLVI with the pregame at 6:30. Harold Mann, KLVI Sports.
0: Okay. That's the latest kickoff of the season for Lamar, correct? It's our only 7 o'clock kickoff.
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0: Yeah. 7:12, News Talk 560, KLVI. And let's check that weather out now with Greg.
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0: Well, it has been a week that has been a week. Yes. With more rain in the forecast.
8: Yeah, we still have some rain falling again this morning over in the Liberty Dayton area. Pretty good old shower going over there right around Ames. We've got some rain falling near Sea Rim around Galveston Bay. Yeah, it's kind of scattered around Sabine Pass. So have the umbrella ready. It's not too active right now, but as it heats up a little bit, get up there close to 90, that's when the stuff will get more active, especially this afternoon. Coverage of rain day, 60%, even higher tomorrow at 80%. And we'll look for temperatures reaching about 90 for highs and lows down into the mid to upper 70s. And outside right now, we're running at 78 degrees. By the way, nothing going on in the tropics, nothing to be concerned about out there, which is great news. Here we are in September.
0: Here we are in September, and hey, just ticking the days off one by one.
8: Absolutely.
0: And, of course, the restoration efforts are still ongoing. And I guess when you get a chance, check some of the outages. I know Beaumont's about 90% complete.
8: It's in that range. Let me see what we've got.
0: Still got thousands. That still means there's thousands.
8: All right, we've got 1,000 roughly at Hardin County.
0: Okay.
8: 3677 in Jefferson, and down under 1,000 now in Orange, down to 969.
0: Okay.
8: So that's a total of 5,952.
0: So we still, Jefferson and Hardin are the still hardest hit.
8: Yeah.
0: And, of course, it was 80,000 at the peak, so significantly down.
2: Obviously, the number's way down, and small percentage left, but if you're one of those 5,000.
0: Oh, yeah.
8: It's not good.
2: It's not good.
0: I do not minimize that at all. And certainly, if you're one of those that are still awaiting power at this point, you know, at this point, unless you have a small generator or have a generator in the home, if you have one of the generators, I guess you're just living life. But
2: yeah, I know Jim got to spend the night up here on Tuesday.
0: I did. Yeah. I did. And it was delightful.
8: At the Motel iHeart?
0: Yes, it was delightful. I found the only room you can turn the lights out, because it's one of those super-duper high-tech places, is indeed the talk studio.
2: Yeah.
0: So I had to move everything to the talk studio because everywhere else, when you stop moving, the lights go out. But as soon as you turn over, the lights go out.
8: Crazy, yeah.
0: But
2: the motion detectors.
0: Oh yeah, but I don't know that. Of course, there are some folks that have smaller generators just to run their refrigerators, freezers, maybe an air conditioner. They're having to keep going and getting gas to refill them. And then some, sadly, I mean, you don't have anything, and you have to throw that stuff out. And
2: I came up here. I snuck up here.
0: You did.
2: And I brought a bunch of frozen food with me out of my freezer.
8: All right.
2: Because I went grocery shopping, of course, Monday. Or Sunday, whatever. But then I was able to take it all home because a neighbor I texted and said, "Would you have power?" Yes. Mm-hmm. And although she's across the street in about four houses now, she's actually on a different circuit.
8: Yeah, and that's weird.
2: And I said, "Do you mind sticking your head out the front door and looking right?"
8: Yeah.
0: Is my porch light on?
2: My porch light was on.
0: Yeah, 716, and again, hopefully, energy is saying near 100% in Beaumont this afternoon. I haven't received a late update from them, but I'm going to assume that they're going to be closing in on Hardin County, too.
8: Right.
0: And I would hope by certainly tomorrow that
2: I'll tell you this, I'm going down Old Calder about 4:30, quarter to 5 yesterday afternoon.
0: Mm-hmm.
2: And right there by the little curve, after you pass across by over close to Peyton, three trucks. And it was raining. They were up in the buckets working on it while it was raining.
8: Yeah.
0: They have, I think, done a good job in trying to get it back as quickly as possible. Get 80,000 outages, and they're coming back on fairly quickly. But once again, if you're one of the last ones back, it's just no fun.
8: Yeah.
0: 717 News Talk 560 KLV.
14: What's happening
16: in Iran, the people? There might be an overthrow.
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0: Here's Talk 560, KLVI, Jim Love, Greg Bostwick, Harold Mann this morning. And the House has voted to boycott Israel. The House has voted to that they will face some consequences. Voted 237 to 169 to approve the Protect Economic and Academic Freedom Act, blocks federal aid to universities that engage in boycotts of Israel, which I have no problem with.
8: I'm surprised it really passed pretty easily.
0: I am surprised. Yeah, I'm with you. I'm surprised it was 237.
8: I know.
0: To 169.
8: They said something like 33 Democrats turned over to the other side.
0: Yeah, I mean, it's very, very surprising to me that it passed by that much. Vote was mainly along party lines.
8: Yeah.
0: And again, as you said, there's some crossovers there. Heads to the Senate for consideration, where I assume it will pass.
8: Yeah.
0: And at a certain point, universities have to educate.
8: Right.
0: And I think we're not talking about Southern universities and such, Midwestern universities. I think we're mostly talking about West Coast and East Coast universities. Yeah. Yeah. That do this, but
8: well, speaking of universities, there's a big push now to go to 3-year degree plans to get your degree in 3 years instead of
2: really,
8: because it just costs so much money.
0: Oh, and, boy, do I know that!
8: Instead of most pro degrees take about 120 hours, they're saying do like maybe in 90 hours get it done. So
0: well, and I will tell you my degree, and I realize now that what an era of my ways to get a degree in this particular field.
8: Mm-hmm.
0: My degree is in history and in speech.
8: Right.
0: And I know the arguments, and you probably had the same thing in your degree plan. There were some things that I took, for instance, some of the mathematics.
8: That you'll never use.
0: That I was never going to use. Now, I know they may tell you this is about discipline or teaching critical thinking. I don't know.
8: Yeah.
0: But I think you could eliminate, depending on the degree plan, you could eliminate some things. Mm-hmm. Now, I would like to see, some courses of history, because I don't think we appreciate it enough. I'd like to see it in those plans to a certain extent.
8: Right.
0: But I think all of us, when you look back at your 4-year plan, there were a couple of classes or more that you said, why am I taking this?
8: Yeah, a lot of it's just, can you get through it? It's like an endurance test. Can I make it through this? You know,
0: can I just make it through?
8: But it's expensive and time consuming, And it's like, what's the point almost, you know? Exactly. And I've run across people all the time now that they really cannot write. They can't put together a good sentence. Their grammar is horrible. These are college-educated people. I mean, it's just, it's amazing. Like the word ITS.
2: Due to the apostrophe?
8: Yes.
2: I mean, it is. It's or it
8: and
2: is.
8: And they use it improperly all the time. Yeah. These are college-educated people. How do you get through college and you don't understand that?
2: You know, and it's really easy.
8: Yeah.
2: You know, well, if it is, you put the apostrophe there.
8: And then the is and are thing drives me crazy, too.
0: That is an argument for some of these classes that I say, well, maybe you're not going to use as an engineer or whatever. Right. But that is an argument for them. But there's got to be – I think it could be done in 3 years.
8: Oh, yeah.
0: I think it could be done without compromising.
8: Well, then the other topic is a lot of kids don't need to go to college, quite honestly.
0: Oh,
8: they need to learn a trade.
0: They need to learn a trade.
8: And especially in today's AI world that's developing, you better be able to do something that AI can't.
0: Well,
8: if with your hands.
0: Oh, yeah. I think if
2: AI can't fix a car.
8: Right. Yeah.
0: Well, I will tell you, I think that if you're not going into medical or certain types of engineering and such, you need to rethink things into some medical engineering, certain fields that are hands-on.
8: About, I think, an accountant's job is in danger.
0: Oh, I think so.
8: Because AI can count real much faster than you can.
0: Yes.
8: Keep the books better than you can, I'm sorry to say.
0: Yes. And I think there are so many fields. All of this push toward computer programming and writing code.
8: Oh, that's really
0: in
8: trouble.
0: I think you can throw that one out the window.
8: Oh, yeah. Yeah, my youngest son was we were working on something. He said, I'll just have ChatGPT write this code. I mean, like that, you know.
0: And how long would it have taken him to write code for that?
8: Probably an hour for that particular thing we're trying to do. You know.
0: And how long did it take AI?
8: 5 seconds.
0: Yeah, that's the future.
2: I'm in the writing business now, and I don't use AI. I may eventually going to have to.
8: You will have to eventually.
0: Trust me, you will.
2: Yeah, I'll probably end up have to for the grammatical stuff, and
8: but see, in some professions, it's basically unethical to use AI, and particularly in the legal side of the lawyers and attorneys. There's been several have gotten in big trouble.
0: And the problem with AI, and I don't think they've been able to correct that, is AI is an egotist.
8: Yes, it sounds like AI.
0: And never wants to be wrong.
8: No.
0: So if it doesn't know the answer, it will lie like a cheap rug.
8: Yes.
0: And I think that's where a couple of lawyers got caught.
8: Yes, they got in trouble.
0: AI was citing these non-existent cases
8: exactly.
0: To win.
8: Yes. I'm going to win at all costs.
0: I'm going to win at all costs. 724, News Talk 560, KLVI, back with our birthdays and anniversaries.
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0: All right, must be that time. Let's get to the birthdays. News Talk 560, KLVI. And that means a little birthday music there. Okay, I know we've got birthday music. There we go. I knew we had birthday music. Let's see. This is probably the most unusual list ever in that it is basically weekend birthdays.
8: Isn't that weird?
0: Stephanie Morrell is 40 today in Beaumont. Connor Washburn will be 12 Sunday in a totally unlisted city. Don't know where he's from. Barbara Gill, 73 in Buna. Elena Armfield, 17 in Silsby Saturday. Pete Baker, 76 in Silsby Saturday. Sheila Sells, 57 in Silsby Saturday. Quinta Tannehill, 82 in Silsby Sunday. Rose Hess, 61 in Silsby Sunday. It's also Sherry McKee, 73 in Silsby Sunday. Amber Amillion is 47 in Coons Sunday. Trevor Johnson, 34 in Silsby. You guessed it, Sunday. Scott Armstrong, 65 today in Hitchcock. And Joseph Fontenot, 14. Don't know what city. That's Sunday. So that is the most unique list. Happy birthday to everybody. A unique list of birthdays. Our winner is Stephanie Morrell, 40, of Beaumont. And let's see. All you need to do is whoever submitted her name, just call Rayo's own Calder. Call them after 9. Tell them what kind of cake you want. Pick it up before 2. And happy birthday to Stephanie. And everybody is celebrating today, tomorrow, Sunday, Monday. Celebrating anywhere. 7:30, News Talk 560, KLVI.
13: Fox News, I'm Gianna Gelosi. The jury in the Lindsey Clancy trial remains deadlocked this morning as the defense attorney, Kevin Reddington, claims one juror is standing in the way of a verdict.
17: Yesterday, the judge called up each juror one by one, reportedly asking them if they could follow his instructions. The judge then clarified reasonable doubt and sent the jury back to deliberate further. Reddington wants to replace the holdout juror, but the prosecution doesn't agree.
13: Fox's Nate Foy. The judge is going to hold an inquiry this morning. Missouri Supreme Court blocks the state's new congressional map from taking effect this November.
6: The decision marked a rare setback for Republicans in the redistricting battle across the country. Republicans in Missouri had hoped these new maps would help them win more seats during the midterm election.
13: That's Fox's Lucas Tomlinson. The state attorney general says she's going to appeal. 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
7: What's happening
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0: I'm Jim Love. A KLVI News update is next.
20: Hey, Texas, this is Harold Gunn. Join us this weekend for Texas Outdoor News. Bill Olson and I will have our hunting and fishing reports from around the state. In the guest slot this week, well, it's Bill and me. We're going to preview and provide insights into the fall hunting and fishing seasons. 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
0: Energy Texas crews continuing to make progress in getting the power back on in southeast Texas. This morning, Beaumont's about 90% restored. Energy says they hope to be at 100% in Beaumont by tonight. The remaining outages concentrated in Jefferson County and Hardin County mostly. A garbage truck worker was killed Thursday morning when the truck he was riding on overturned near Silsbee. The worker was riding on the outside of the truck on Cravey Lane near FM 418 when the accident occurred. The truck's driver went off the road into a ditch, causing the truck to overturn on top of the worker. The state's top financial officer is asking lawmakers to double the funding for private school vouchers to more than $2 billion. As part of the 28-29 appropriations request, Texas Comptroller Don Huffines asking the legislature to increase the program's base funding by $1 billion to cover the cost of private school or homeschooling for more families. The legislature approved $1 billion for last year's rollout and for 26-27, the first school year of the program. KLVI News Time, 7:34, and a look at the weather with Greg right now.
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0: Well, Greg, I guess perhaps I'm being fooled here. Looking outside, it is such a gorgeous start to the day.
8: Yeah.
0: Hardly a cloud in the sky.
8: Except where it's pouring rain.
0: Except where it's raining.
8: Yes, and it is raining in spots.
0: Fooled again.
8: Yeah, some showers around Galveston Bay and then back over towards Sabine Pass. They're working slowly to the north. So it's a matter of time. There will be more scattered showers and storms out there for today. And also very active tomorrow, going 80% tomorrow. So some big downpours possible tomorrow as well. Look for low tonight in the mid to upper 70s. By Sunday and Monday, things dry a little bit. Not totally dried out, but less shower activity expected there. Good news in the tropics, absolutely nothing going on there. Don't have to worry about that in any way, shape, or form. So good news for the next 7 days. And here we are on the 4th. So that gets us to the 11th, which is actually one day past the normal peak of the season, which is September 10th. So that's a good sign. Reach the 10th, then it starts going downhill normally at that point.
0: Yeah, that is certainly good news.
8: Yep.
0: And counting it down, just mm-hmm. counting it down.
8: Yep.
0: And if we are blessed that this is the only issues mm-hmm. that we see, what we had this week,
8: right.
0: We can really, I think, count ourselves pretty lucky.
8: I agree.
0: Yeah, there's no question about that. It could have
8: been far, far worse if that thing had sat out there about another day.
0: Yeah. And I, you know, we, again, if you're without power, had some damage mm-hmm. to your home or whatever, it's no fun. And our hearts go out to you. But again, mm-hmm. it could have been so much worse.
8: Right.
0: We were very, very lucky. And if this turns out to be it for the year, I don't think anybody's going to complain. But mm-hmm. we got some time to go.
8: Mm-hmm.
0: Time to go. I guess by third week of September, or would you say the end of September?
8: He's about the third week is pretty much when I start. We'll go ahead and say the end of September.
0: It's the end of September.
8: I'm feeling pretty good.
0: Because I do remember Rita, so the end of the month.
8: Is, Rita was the 24th, so if we get past Delta, which was in early October, that was on those rare events.
0: That was a rare one, wasn't it?
8: That was a bizarre storm, too. You know, we're known for the bizarre storms, it seems like.
0: It does.
8: If something weird could happen with a storm, it happens to us.
0: And how many storms have there been in October? That is a very rare occurrence, isn't it?
8: That only one I can really find that really impacted us too much was in 1886, October 11th, and then this one, then Delta. So that shows you how rare it is to have an early season October storm.
0: Very, very rare.
8: Yeah.
0: 738, News Talk 560 KLVI.
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0: News Talk 560 KLVI Friday morning, 7:41. Get Greg, Harold, and me. Dolly Parton Day in California, set for September 25th. That's interesting.
4: 9:25. Well, 9:25.
0: It took me a while to catch that, to be honest.
4: Yeah.
0: passing an ordinance officially designating that day, of course, after the 9 to 5. Hit State Senator John Laird of Santa Cruz says it's about honoring her legacy beyond music. And I did not realize how widespread her reading program was, or I guess he is. 182,000 children in California currently enrolled in her Imagination Library. So I guess this was a nationwide push on her part.
8: Interesting. She did a lot of things we just don't know about.
0: That you don't know about. And
8: because she didn't want the limelight.
0: I'm admiring her more and more for that.
8: Yeah.
0: And as I've always said, hey, it's your money. Whatever you want to do with your money.
8: Yeah, absolutely.
0: It is your business. And if you want to build mansions everywhere, if you want to build a rocket to Bezos and go into space and come back, I mean, it's your money. But it is interesting to me that Dolly Parton, with wise investments and plenty of money, chose charity.
4: And I saw a special on her maybe a week or so ago, and I think I saw where she had given over $100 million.
8: Oh, yeah. Amazing.
0: It's amazing.
8: Yeah, it really is.
0: That is just amazing. Yeah. And again, not standing in front of the cameras with everybody talking about it and cutting ribbons and everybody saying how great you are. Most of these things people didn't even know about.
8: Yeah, not at all.
0: Done very anonymously, and I think that's probably true giving.
8: Yeah. Well, of course, you have Dolly, example of the good.
0: Yes.
8: But there's the yin and the yang.
0: Yes.
8: Here's the stupid criminal category.
0: Oh, stupid criminals.
8: I love the stupid criminals.
0: Yes.
8: A man wearing an ankle monitor was accused of robbing a landscaper in Dover, Delaware. It happened on Monday. The victim was cutting grass. The guy comes up to him, says, "Give me your wallet." Displayed a butt of a gun, small metal baseball bat. The landscaper had his wallet taken from the guy. He got it from him, and because the guy runs off, the landscaper noticed that the guy was wearing a GPS ankle monitor and called the cops. So they just found him real quick. Follow the GPS, and there he is. You can't fix some stupid people.
0: You just can't fix stupid. You can't fix stupid. Well, and of course, going up and trying to rob a landscaper, he did turn around and he hit you with
4: A weed eater.
0: Yeah. Here, take this. I'll weed eat you.
8: Right.
0: That is. it's the perfect crime.
8: Well, I got another one real quick. If you want to do that one?
0: Yes, absolutely.
8: A Nashville man is accused of stealing an ambulance because he lacked a ride home. Police have charged this guy with theft after his discharge from TriStar Community Hospital. An affidavit says this guy claimed the ambulance was unlocked, but the medic said, no, it was locked. They got in. GPS tracking, again, led officers to the ambulance on Interstate 24.
4: even on top of that, if it's unlocked and if it's sitting there running, you don't have the right to take it.
8: No, you don't.
0: Well,
8: you wanted to ride home, though.
0: And it's not inconspicuous. They're going to be easily identified.
8: Yeah, exactly. It's like having this happen where people stole fire trucks.
0: Yeah, because they're sitting there. And, of course, a fire truck at the scene, fire trucks are usually running.
8: Yeah.
0: They are going to be running because they're also running some equipment and such.
8: We had that one not too long ago about a school bus out of, was it Sabine County? You went across into Louisiana.
4: Yeah, across.
0: Again, inconspicuous.
5: No, yeah.
0: Who would ever suspect anything? Yeah. It's you're right. You can't fix stupid sometimes on some of these.
8: That's a good thing. Some of these criminals are really stupid. I mean, it really helps find them.
0: Well, it really does. And of course, some of that stuff. What you're talking about, stealing some emergency like responder gear, fire trucks can be $1 million. They can be a couple of million.
8: Yeah.
0: Well, I don't know. They did steal one in Beaumont some years ago, but when you're talking about a couple of million, you're talking about the big ladder trucks and all that. I'm not sure that anybody could drive one.
8: Well, exactly.
0: Or they wouldn't drive it very far.
4: Yeah, I mean, obviously, you're driving down the street in a fire truck.
0: Mm-hmm. Yeah.
4: And you're wearing a ball cap on backwards and a T-shirt or something.
0: Absolutely.
4: You know? Yeah. You know, I mean, several years ago, we had someone try to take one of our vehicles.
0: Yes.
4: And basically smash out a window and destroyed the underneath column underneath the steering wheel.
8: Mm-hmm.
4: And I'm thinking, okay, if you're fortunate enough to steal the vehicle,
8: right,
4: you're driving down on the street and a vehicle says KLVI
8: right,
4: on the side of it.
0: Once again, easy to spot.
4: Mm-hmm. Yeah, it's not hard to find.
8: Yeah.
0: I just, the thought process amazes me. 746 News Talk 560 KLVI on a Friday morning. Thank you for joining us.
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0: Well, I got a couple of stories. Well, you'll enjoy, Greg. We was talking about Tesla and such, but first, I guess we should probably have a few words about silver.
8: Sure, you bet. I was thinking on the same lines. Let's see. Silver this morning at $66 an ounce, up a little bit. And gold at about $4,400. We were joking earlier about, using gold and silver to pay things. And obviously, gold has a lot more value and it costs a lot more to obtain. But we like silver because you actually can, as a common folk, actually afford to buy some.
0: Can actually afford to buy some. Yeah. And who knows where it'll be. I think these are long-term investments. Mm-hmm. Who knows where it'll be in a number of years from now, 5, 10, 20 years. Who knows just where it's going to be. I certainly don't. I think maybe the folks at Universal Coin and Bullion can give you some they can give you some information on where some of these precious metals have been and how they've performed next mm-hmm. to some other investments, because they've been doing this for decades, yes. decades of trust, expertise. In fact, we get Mike Fulgen back on here
8: yeah,
0: soon.
8: Yeah, absolutely.
0: I got to reach out to him, reach out to Jerry Jordan, and see if we can get them back on the show to talk about this. I'd like to have them on at least once a month to sort of give us an update sure. on just what is happening with the precious metals.
8: Mm-hmm.
0: And if you want to talk to them about investing, 800-248-2223. That's 800-248-2223. Decades of trust and expertise. They can talk to you about what you should be buying, maybe when you should buy it. I have trouble knowing when's the low, when's the right time. Well, they have a lot of years

0: why do you need so many? Here it is. And, you know, this would probably work at a lot of companies before they start laying off the rank and file folks in the field. Uber says is the cuts will help consolidate its management layers.
1: Mm-hmm. Well, you would think an Uber driver, I'm not sure how it works, they get paid per passenger or for pickup.
0: They're making you money.
1: Yeah. They get paid per pickup. And if you cut down that force, you know, say they, Greg and I, and you are Uber drivers, and then that one of us go, they're just going to call the other one.
2: That's right.
0: Well, and it seems like this is a case where I'm an Uber driver, but there's like five people back at headquarters supervising me.
2: Mm-hmm.
0: And that's the problem.
1: And what's under supervised? Turn left?
0: Yeah, that's exactly right. Yeah. So they are cutting. I love what they say, how they're phrasing this, quote unquote, the management layers. Mm-hmm. So you have bosses bossing bosses that are bossing bosses. And then down at the very bottom, there's the guy actually doing the work.
2: Is that the team?
0: That's the team. Yeah. That's the team. About 14,600 of their workforce based in the U.S. Most of the headquarters and offices are in San Francisco. Not a big surprise. Yeah. I guess it probably started in California. Mm. But the team, one of the team is working and the rest of the team is saying, send us, we're going to send you some memos here.
2: We know about teams, don't we?
0: Know about teams. Part of the team. It is 7:55, News Talk 560 KLVI. But I don't know. I have friends of mine, one of the folks in the family, it talks about the driverless taxis in Dallas and taking those. But
1: does she?
0: No, she doesn't. Oh, no, this is somebody else. Oh, no.
1: I'd be texting that girl.
0: Yeah, text that girl. Say, don't get in that vehicle.
1: Don't get in a vehicle with no driver.
0: Yeah,
1: I'm sorry.
0: That's not the way it works. But I don't know. I just wouldn't feel safe. I'm sorry. I just would not feel safe. And even worse is the idea that some of these designs just for that do not have steering wheels or anything. It's not like you can jump over the seat and take over.
2: Or an accelerator or brake pedal either.
0: A brake pedal or anything. You know,
2: stop. No, I can't.
1: No, you can't.
0: So, just, let's see here. What else going on this morning? 7:56. Supreme Court has received a request from the Trump administration to withhold delivery of some of the mail ballots. This continues to be a sticking point.
2: Mm-hmm.
0: Move is escalating a legal fight, as for the past months, about the November midterm elections. The appeal stems from President Trump's executive order from March that gave federal agencies a larger role in the election administration and mail voting. Justice Department says the new rules involve only modest envelope design and addressee information requirements. Voting rights groups, 23 Democratic-led states, say the president and postal service don't have the authority to decide which ballots should be delivered to voters.
2: Mm-hmm.
0: I'm sort of 50-50 on this, to be honest.
2: Yeah.
0: First of all, I have some reservations about mail-in ballots. I realize they are necessary in many cases for nursing homes or folks that can't get out. But I really don't want the feds to get too deeply in elections.
2: No, I don't either.
0: I once again, I will cite Jasper County, I will cite Jefferson County and Orange County, where I actually know election officials. Ain't nobody rigging nothing.
2: They're doing their job.
0: Honest, hardworking people. Mm-hmm. If you got a problem someplace, address that. But let's don't broad brush the facts that you can't trust those election officials. Yeah. They're all crooks.
2: Yeah, well, I sure don't like this ballot, this mail-in ballot stuff where 2 weeks later they start arriving.
0: Yeah, establish some rules there. But let's get off the backs of some of these election workers.
2: Mm-hmm.
0: I think that... They work hard. And by the way,
2: many of them are volunteers.
0: And they don't get paid much.
2: Right, very little.
0: Yeah, they are volunteers. They make very, very little. And it's difficult, tedious work.
2: Right.
0: Yeah, and they do it to the most, in fact, in this area, and I don't know about a lot of areas, in my area mostly, it's older, retired men and women.
2: Right. They want to serve the community.
0: Yeah, who can do that?
2: Mm-hmm.
0: Who can come in at 7 o'clock in the morning and be at 7 in the evening or 7 to 5 or whatever the voting is in the early voting in their area? It

0: dedicated, usually just sweet church-going folk that were saying, you're rigging the election.
1: Right.
0: Not so. Yeah. 7:59, News Talk 560 KLVI. Take a break for Fox News. Another hour of the morning show. We're going to take another look at just how Entergy is coming on that restoration of power. Again, they hope to make some really big strides today and just in time. Hopefully before any of that rain comes in tomorrow, because that could hold them up. Hopefully they can make a lot of progress today. Fox News is next. 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
3: It's not what truckers or farmers want to hear. I'm Dave Anthony, Fox News. The price of diesel has been pumped up to a record high, surging up 7 cents this morning to $5.85 per gallon, surpassing the previous high from 2022 when war broke out in Ukraine. This spike up's related to Iran.
4: I wouldn't call it a war. Right now, there is no active shooting. I recognize there have been places where this has flared up.
3: That's Vice President Vance, who also says
4: the reason gas prices are so high right now is because the Iranians are shooting at commercial shipping.
3: He says prices would be even higher if the U.S. wasn't taking action to keep shipping flowing in the Strait of Hormuz. The price of regular gas, $4.14 per gallon again, according to AAA. It's never been this high for travelers on a Labor Day weekend. Lindsey Clancy's jury remains deadlocked before a seventh day of deliberations at her murder trial. Her lawyer, Kevin Reddington's upset that one holdout juror is refusing to follow the law on reason doubt as he makes an insanity defense.
5: The judge called up each juror one by one, asking them if they could follow his instructions. They all said yes. The judge then clarified reasonable doubt and sent the jury back to deliberate more. Reddington said the holdout jurors threatening to cause a mistrial and he wants he or she replaced.
3: Fox's Nate Foy outside the court in Plymouth, Massachusetts. Missouri's Republican leaders want the U.S. Supreme Court to intervene after the state Supreme Court blocked the congressional redistricting maps already used in the primaries until a ballot referendum is held on the new maps. President Trump called that on Truth Social horrible and ridiculous. GOP Governor Mike Keogh agrees, telling Fox,
6: I think it's absolutely a travesty to Missourians.
3: Fox's Lucas Tomlinson also reports from the White House.
7: And the Justice Department also asking the Supreme Court to intervene in the ongoing legal battle over the U.S. Postal Service's rules for mail-in ballots. In a filing Thursday, Trump administration writing, quote, the rule thus plainly does not seize control of state's administration of elections.
3: Those who challenge the president's executive order on mail-in voting say it's unconstitutional. 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
3: The Army is getting a new leader days after the secretary resigned after reportedly clashing with War Secretary Pete Hegseth.
10: President Trump taking to Truth Social to say, I am pleased to announce that Adam Tell, the current Assistant Secretary of the Army for Civil Works, will become Acting Secretary of the Army effective immediately. The president adding, he is a great patriot who is respected by all. Tell previously served as the White House's Senate lead in the Office of Legislative Affairs during the first Trump administration. The announcement comes after former Army Secretary Dan Driscoll stepped down earlier this week. Driscoll, an Iraq War veteran who served in the position since February of last year, is a friend of Vice President J.D. Vance. Kristen Goodwin, Fox News.
3: While U.S. forces remain in the Middle East during the Iran conflict, Fox News is learning more about what the military is doing at the Mexico border.
11: For the first time, the Pentagon's revealing how often counter-unmanned aerial technologies getting used at the border. Drone tech, including sophisticated lasers, were used to stop about 100 suspected cartel drones from infiltrating the U.S. this past August. The Pentagon says each engagement was done in coordination with the Mexican military and border authorities. A senior War Department official said this reflects a broader U.S. effort to build rapidly fielded counter-unmanned aerial defenses. In Washington, Jill Nato, Fox News.
3: Later this hour, we'll get the employment update for August, expected to show a rebound in hiring a month after an unexpected loss of jobs.
1: July's jobs report raised fresh questions about the strength of the labor market, making this morning's report an important test of whether it was a one-month stumble or the start of a more persistent slowdown in hiring. The report also takes on added significance after Fed Chair Kevin Warsh's Jackson Hole remarks kept the door open to a September rate hike.
3: Fox's Hillary Barsky on Wall Street. Stock futures are mixed ahead of the report the day after big gains. I'm Dave Anthony, and this is Fox News.
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0: Energy Texas crews making progress and getting the power back on in Southeast Texas. At 8:05, good morning. I'm Jim Love with KLVI News. Details after this.
13: What's happening?
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15: Pete Hegseth.
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19: Gloria Steinem has died.
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0: Energy Texas crews making progress in getting the power back on for Southeast Texans. This morning, Beaumont is about 90% restored. Energy Texas says they hope to be at 100% in Beaumont by tonight. There are also, of course, outages remaining in Silsby, Port Arthur, and the Orange area. A garbage truck worker was killed Thursday morning when the truck he was riding on turned over near Silsby. The worker was riding on the outside of the truck on Cravens Lane near FM 418 when the accident happened. The truck's driver went off the road into a ditch, causing that truck to overturn on top of the worker. The state's top financial officer is asking lawmakers to double the funding for the private school voucher program to more than $2 billion. As part of the 28-29 appropriations request, Texas Comptroller Don Huffines asked the legislature to increase the program's base funding by $1 billion to cover the cost of private school or homeschooling for more families. The legislature approved $1 billion for last year's rollout, and in 26-27, it was the first school year of the program. KLVI News Time is 8:09. Oh, I guess you're elected. I guess you're elected there, Greg. Got to look at morning sports.
24: Got the short straw, didn't I?
0: Yes, you did.
24: Oh, well, we'll just talk high school football.
0: Yes,
24: a little bit of Lamar, too.
4: Last night, Memorial, Port Arthur Memorial, undefeated now, 47-7 over Bel Air, over Houston. Took care of them pretty easily. Got some big games tonight. Needlands at West Orange Stark. That's always a good one there.
0: Yes, indeed.
4: Pasadena Memorial at United. Westbrook is at PNG. Hampshire Finette goes over Divider, Orangefield, and BC. There you go, the Bayou Bowl, as they call it, over there. And Newton at Franklin. East Chambers goes up the road to play at HJ. We got Jasper at LCM, Woodville at Buna, Lumberton at Kirbyville, Silsby at Worthing, Worthing, of course, out of Houston. Let's see, we got Deweyville at Hemphill, Koontz at Kelly, and Belleville, which is interesting. I didn't know they would come all the way over here to play at Legacy. So, you know, Belleville's way out there toward about halfway between San Antonio and Houston.
0: That is interesting.
4: A little bit of a long drive for those folks. Anyway, we've got that going on. And, of course, we have Lamar football tomorrow evening over in Lafayette. Used to call them the USL, the Raging Cajuns. Still the Raging Cajuns, but it's now Louisiana, University of Louisiana, I think, or Louisiana Lafayette. I can't remember.
0: Yeah, I think Louisiana Lafayette.
4: Yeah, maybe. Anyway, everybody playing them. I think it's a 7 o'clock kickoff. Is that correct?
0: 7 o'clock kickoff.
4: And it'd be, you know, cool if we had quite a few Lamar fans run over there. It's about a two-hour drive. And go over there and have a nice meal over there, some of those nice restaurants they have over Lafayette.
0: Oh, there's some good eats over there.
4: Mm-hmm. Yeah. Absolutely. And the weather should be okay for all the games. I think there may be some showers lingering until close to kickoff, but we're real hopeful we'll get them all out of the way before and keep lightning out of the equation.
0: Yeah, keep lightning out of the equation for sure. As a matter of fact, let's take a look at that weather right now.
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0: As I said a little earlier, looking out the window, what a beautiful sunny morning for us here across from Parkdale. But already there's been some rain, hit and miss, and we're going to see more of that today.
4: Mm-hmm. Absolutely. I already had some showers down in Mid-County, half an inch there. And quite a bit of shower activity this morning down toward Galveston, down toward the ferry landing, back over toward High Island, near Sabine Pass, and a lot of stuff in the Gulf. So we see stuff out over the Gulf this time of year. It's a pretty good indication it'll be over land later today as we heat up. So odds are you'll see some scattered showers, 60% today, 80% tomorrow, and down to 40% on Sunday. So an active weather period ahead. Look for highs up around 90, maybe 91, and the lows tonight, mid to upper 70s. The remnants of Edward, by the way, are northeast of San Antonio this morning, giving them some rain at that portion of the state. And nothing else is going on in the tropics, so we're in good shape there, at least for the next 7 days. And here we are on the 4th. That'll get us out to the 11th. Not bad.
0: Not bad. Not bad at all. So we're moving on down the trail, you might say.
4: And toward the first front of the season. It's not on the map yet, but it won't be much longer.
0: I'm waiting.
4: That's the one everybody kind of goes, boy.
0: Yes, yes. That's the time we wait for.
4: Yes.
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0: Insurance. 8:14, News Talk 560, KLVI, Jim Love, Greg Bostrick. We were talking about this in the 5 o'clock hour, Labor Day weekend, and the gas prices are up. I had a story on the Fox News a moment ago also. Now, I find this hard to believe, but did I understand correctly? Gas prices are at an all-time high for a Labor Day weekend.
4: Apparently, that's what they're saying.
0: That's
4: because they do drop usually in the summer some, you know? And, I think they're higher than they've been since the Ukrainian war started, you know, against Russia.
0: Yeah, an all-time high.
4: What was the highest you paid? I think I was close to $4, real close.
0: Yeah, I think so.
4: I'm about 60 cents below that, I guess. I usually can get it for about $3.30.
0: Well, and I think, and it's been some years since I had the diesel truck.
4: Oh, you don't want to have one of those right now.
0: I think the highest I ever paid during one of the crises was $4, like four something a gallon.
4: Now, did you fill up back then?
0: But now today, what is the diesel price today? You were citing that.
4: Yeah, hold on a second here. I'll get it for you.
0: Citing that in the area.
4: It's amazing what...
0: it is overshot.
4: It is way much higher than gasoline. Let me see here real quick.
0: Yeah, because it overshot the highest that I ever paid when I had a diesel.
4: Lowest you can find here, according to this guest, buddy, is $5.09 and up to $5.39. The spread is pretty tight right here locally on diesel, only about a 30 cent difference in price there between the low and the high. But $5 a gallon, ouch.
0: I loved my truck, but glad.
4: And they last forever. You know, the engines are great, though. They'll run and run and run, 300,000 or 400,000 miles, not unusual. And it's a shame.
0: Oh, that's true. What I sold it was because it needed a lot of AC work.
4: Right.
0: And it needed some other things done to it.
4: But the
0: guess
4: motor
0: what?
4: Was fine.
0: The engine's a Cummins diesel. And I don't think you can beat a Cummins. It was fine.
4: Yeah.
0: And
4: if you just afford to fill it up.
0: Of course, if you can afford to fill it up.
4: What's so strange about diesel, we all remember this, you know, people would buy diesel back in the day because it was cheaper.
0: Well, yeah.
4: Diesel was cheaper than unleaded.
0: Absolutely.
4: And it's totally flipped.
0: And you set out in the field and let that thing just run. You don't have to worry about it. But, that is unbelievable pricing.
4: And I still don't understand why it costs so much. You know, I don't know a whole lot about production of gasoline and
0: petrochemicals. But it's first off the stack.
4: It's one of the first things out, yeah.
0: Yeah, I do not understand it. And, of course, gasoline now, a driver's average of $5.80 a gallon in California.
4: Mm-hmm. Yeah, and we priced some of that stuff early, which is incredible. I think it, I got to do it again real quick. San Francisco is my favorite place to go there.
0: Oh, yeah.
4: Yeah, the cheapest is $5.09. It goes up to $6.48. For regular unleaded.
0: $6.40. We're talking gas now. We're talking
4: gasoline. Yeah, that's just regular unleaded gasoline.
0: Just go in there and fill up $6.98.
4: Mm-hmm.
0: Wow.
4: Crazy.
0: What I wonder also is the breakdown of taxes and such.
4: Yeah.
0: And why there is not a drive. Of course, I know why. And the government doesn't want to turn loose the money. No government does. But a lot of that is taxes added on depending on the state. Mm-hmm. At a time like this, why not suspend the federal tax?
4: Yeah.
0: Okay. Or suspend state tax?
4: Let me ask ChatGPT.
0: Because that, again, is what's making up a lot of that cost. artificially inflating the cost. And to me, you just get rid of that tax for a while.
4: Yeah.
0: Oh. Of course, then nobody wants you to put it back home.
4: Okay, I'm going to ask you a question here. What are the taxes paid in California on gasoline?
0: Okay, let's see what the answer is to that.
4: All right, this is ChatGPT.
0: I'm willing to bet it's one of the highest
4: okay,
0: in the nation.
4: Okay, they pay 63.4 cents a gallon extra for the California tax. They call it the California gasoline excise tax. In other words, stick it to the taxpayer of tax.
0: In California.
4: In California.
0: And then, of course, they've got the federal tax and such also that everybody
4: Oh, and then
0: pays.
4: They also charge you another tax, too. They charge you that, the 61 cents, and then they charge you a 2.25% tax, sales tax on top of that.
0: Okay, sales tax.
4: Yeah.
0: California tax.
4: And then they, federal then tax. They charge you an underground storage tank fee.
0: What? What?
4: You can't, these people are nuts.
0: They're crazy.
4: So
0: it's crazy.
4: So you pay 83.8 cents a gallon.
0: Oh, so it all adds up.
4: No, what do they pay so much for gasoline?
0: No wonder they're paid. They voted for
4: why would
0: this.
4: You live in this state? That's all I'm just saying, you know? Well, then you pay state income tax. And
0: and Al's always railing against these various folks. I always remind him that they're elected people.
4: Yeah.
0: This is not...
4: They do it to themselves.
0: Yeah, this was not a dictatorship. In California, people went to the polls, and they voted for the legislature that did this, and if they didn't like it, mm-hmm. they never voted them out. So mm-hmm. I guess they're okay with it. Mm-hmm. That's just amazing, though. That is...
4: And you had federal taxes on that. You pay about $1 a gallon extra because of the taxes.
0: Mm, amazing.
4: Ouch.
0: Just amazing. And, of course, you also have... Texas, and this is one of our stories we're talking about this morning, so you talk about tax dollars.
4: Right.
0: In Texas now, the comptroller is wanting more money for the school voucher program.
4: Right.
0: Well, that's got to come out of the tax pile, too.
4: Yes, it does.
0: And you still got to fund public education.
4: Mm-hmm.
0: I think we're beginning to, and I won't say we're certainly not California,
4: mm-hmm.
0: but we're beginning to maybe promise a little too much from the state.
4: Yeah, I think you're right.
0: I think this is how it started in other states. We're promising a little too much because we want to add another billion mm-hmm. to that voucher program.
4: Mm-hmm.
0: But we still have to fund the schools.
4: Right.
0: So, yeah, you're probably not getting rid of the state tax on gas or anything else.
4: Mm-hmm.
0: Our property taxes or anything else.
4: Right. Well, and a lot of schools are getting in increasing trouble because with the birth rate dropping, not only in Texas but nationwide, there are going to be eventually down the road fewer and fewer students in some school districts. Now, some school districts will continue to grow just from population increase.
0: Absolutely.
4: People moving in.
0: And from being an excellent
4: But district. In an area like Southeast Texas, our area, you know, since I've been in Beaumont, the population of Beaumont in the last 50 years I've been here has changed very little.
0: Yeah, that is true. And I know that some people think we just don't like BSD, and that's not BISD, and that's not it. I just have issues with the way they run the place. But... The truth is they're losing students.
4: Right.
0: And that's the truth. You can't change that. And by the way, so is Lumberton.
4: Right.
0: The distance.
4: Which is a little bit surprising because a lot of people are moving there because, and again, even if you have more people moving in, they may not be having the same size families that you
0: The same size families.
4: So you have fewer kids.
0: So what? Even a couple of these school buildings that were built with the bond issue recently are now closed.
4: Isn't that crazy?
0: And
4: we're still having to pay for them.
0: Oh, yeah, you're still paying that bond.
4: That debt doesn't go away.
0: Yeah, it does not go away. So you have that mm-hmm. coupled now with the voucher bill, which mm-hmm. would allow me, if I don't really think BISD is doing the job,
4: mm-hmm.
0: then I could take that money.
4: Yeah.
0: They will give me the BISD money. And I can go to, I don't know.
4: A legacy, a charter
0: legacy,
4: school, whatever.
0: Harmony,
4: whatever.
0: St. Anne's, I don't know, just name it. Or do some homeschooling, which I'm not quite sure how that works. Are you going to give me personally the money mm-hmm. for homeschooling?
4: Yeah.
0: That seems to be a little mm-hmm. trouble prone.
4: Yeah.
0: But the end result is less money for public education.
4: So it's really tough. Again, I hate to use BISD, but their enrollment is down, the number of people in there. So therefore, their state stipend is down,
0: yeah,
4: which is a huge thing.
0: Absolutely.
4: And, of course, teachers want more money. It's a vicious circle.
0: And quite frankly, I have friends of mine, I have relatives that's a teacher. Mm-hmm. Quite frankly, they deserve more money.
4: I agree.
0: It's one of those things where we were
4: But where's it come from?
0: Exactly. The bottom line is the bottom line. Because mm-hmm. we were talking earlier about education. You know, my granddaughter does very well for herself. She's an engineer. Mm-hmm. If she were a music teacher, and I love music teachers, or a history teacher,
4: right,
0: as I certified for, she'd be starving.
4: Right.
0: let's be honest. Right. She would be struggling to make it or have a much lower income. And yet, both of us spent 4 years in college.
4: Right. Yeah.
0: So that's the other issue. These public schools are going to have to come up with more money to attract teachers.
4: Yeah.
0: But then again, they may need fewer teachers, fewer buildings.
4: Yeah.
0: Money being stripped away for the voucher program. Mm-hmm. Yeah. So, yeah, I don't think
4: a lot of them have built facilities that they may never need. I mean,
0: exactly.
4: Like I said, they've built all these things, and now as enrollment drops, why do you need them?
0: Yeah. So it's, don't look for gas tax or any of these taxes to go away anytime soon because we're going to be cash starved if we're not careful in this state. 824, News Talk 560, KLVI.
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0: News Talk 560 KLVI. Haven't talked a lot about Communist Mondami lately, taking a little victory lap here, I see.
4: Did he?
0: Yeah, in a press conference, a deceased gentleman that had apartment buildings in New York. They've got those buildings now. Mm-hmm. They were sold off to another person who's planning to remedy the 88 units in close coordination with the city.
4: Oh.
0: Yes, yes.
4: So basically the city figured out a way to grab some buildings.
0: Grab some buildings. Yeah. And the Mondami says that it is a signal that the city will actively work to transfer ownership.
4: Yes.
0: Of
4: because we are communists, and that's what we
0: yes,
4: do.
0: Yes, from non-compliant owners, mm-hmm. and ultimately set up tenant ownership.
4: Ah.
0: The people.
4: The people. It's all about the people.
0: The people's commissar.
4: All about comrades.
0: Well, comrades will own the buildings, mm-hmm. and how are they going to repair those buildings? Haven't figured that one out yet, apparently.
4: Mm-hmm.
0: But if you complain, there'll be an officer, I'm sure, in each building to turn you in.
4: Like a Gestapo, huh? Oh,
0: maybe like a Gestapo, yes. I wonder what Mondami is
4: planning. That's like a fun place to live.
0: Boy, isn't that? I want to move to New York.
4: Yes, please.
0: 8:30, News Talk 560, KLVI.
12: News. I'm Therese Crowley. Judge William Sullivan holds an inquiry this morning in the Lindsay Clancy murder trial, trying to preserve the jury after their note that one person is refusing to listen to the law on reasonable doubt, and defense lawyer Kevin Reddington's motion.
17: My motion is to remove this juror that refuses to listen to your instruction on reasonable doubt.
12: But Judge Sullivan refused. Now Reddington wants no more sidebars, everything in open court, going into day seven deliberating whether Clancy had control when she killed her three children. The economy added more jobs than expected in August.
18: The expectation was 56. We came in at 162,000. The unemployment rate did stay the same, 4.1%.
12: Fox Business Cheryl Cassoni, an L.A. podcaster being arraigned on charges of threatening to kill the president on Instagram and harassing and cyberstalking Trump's personal lawyer and family on TikTok. 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
0: Jack's packet.
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0: I'm Jim Love. 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
1: We say juicified and sanctified, and we're not kidding. 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Made right here in Southeast Texas. 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We're located 8745 Memorial in Port Arthur and, of course, Calder at Lucas in Beaumont. Daddy-O's.
0: Entergy Texas continuing to work and making progress in getting the power back on in Southeast Texas. This morning, Beaumont about 90% restored. Entergy says they hope to be at 100% in Beaumont by tonight. Now, the remaining outages concentrated in Beaumont, Silsbee, Port Arthur, and Orange. A garbage truck worker was killed Thursday morning when the truck he was riding on overturned near Silsbee. The worker was riding on the outside of the truck on Cravey Lane near FM 418 when the accident happened. The truck driver went off the road into the ditch, causing that truck to overturn on the top of the worker. State's top financial officer asking lawmakers to double the funding for the private school voucher program to more than $2 billion as part of the 2829 appropriations request. Texas Comptroller Don Huffines asked that the legislature increase the program's base funding by $1 billion to cover the cost of private school or homeschooling for more families. The legislature approved $1 billion for last year's rollout, 26-27 being the first year of that program. KLVI News Time, 8:34, and KLVI Weather is next.
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0: As we head into high school ball tonight, Greg, of course, Lamar Ball tomorrow, mm-hmm. but out of town in Lafayette. But as we head into high school ball and the weekend, people are probably still doing some cleanup around their yards.
4: Yeah.
0: What are we in store for?
4: Well, just a little bit of heat. It's going to build up a little bit, have highs around 90, 92 coming up this weekend. On the other hand, there will be more scattered showers and storms. We already had some this morning, and we expect more to be in play, especially this afternoon at 60%. That should all end before kickoff, the way it looks, and 80% tomorrow. Some pretty active weather for Saturday. The good news, of course, Lamar doesn't play until 7 o'clock, and I would think that'll all be said and done over there around Lafayette as well by late on the evening of Saturday. If you're heading outdoors to the high school games this evening, we should be okay as well. The storms more than likely ending before 7 o'clock. And again, highs in the low 90s, lows in the mid to upper 70s. Nothing in the tropics. It's real quiet there, which is unusual in September. In fact, I think there's only been three other times in all the years of keeping records. We go back all the way into the 1800s that there was not a named system on Labor Day.
0: Interesting.
4: So I think we'll do that this year. I think there's an excellent chance that will happen. So it's a rarity, no doubt about it, to have so few storms out there. By the way, I did check state of Texas compared to California on
0: yes.
4: the taxes on gasoline.
0: Yes.
4: We pay about 38 cents per gallon. That includes the federal tax and everything, while California is a little over a dollar a gallon. So there you go.
0: California, you know.
4: It has so many perks, so many wonderful things.
0: So many. I got to move. I got to move quick. Mm-hmm. Pack the truck.
4: Yeah, it's funny. They had, in fact, when you figure the taxes for gasoline in Texas, there's just two lines. One is a state tax, one's a federal tax, period. And California's like five or six lines of
0: underground taxes. Storage tanks.
4: Yes.
0: We've got to get you on everything.
4: That's right.
0: By the way, with this week, obviously bad experience for folks in Southeast Texas. Mm-hmm. No question about it. When you're talking about the chances of rain tomorrow, the fact we're going to have rain tomorrow.
4: Yeah.
0: Will it be super heavy or windy? A lot of folks probably already a little nervous, or this seems to be your typical Southeast Texas rain.
4: Rather typical storms in the summer. Some of them will have a little lightning. Some of them have some gusty winds. But rainfall of, an inch and a half at the most probably each day. So, we can handle that without any difficulties. But it's amazing how we've gone from really almost a desert-like environment there for a while, the flash drought to what we have now. And it's almost every time this happens, doesn't it? I'm thinking about all the different dry cycles we've had. They almost always go out with a bang,
0: Yeah, seldom does it just start raining a little. They seem to go out with something like this.
4: Yeah, 15, 20 inches
0: of flood.
4: Yeah, exactly. So there's still some farm-to-market roads have some water on them. And the western side of the county, I was checking, the Saratoga Volunteer Fire Department has a pretty good little page there. And they were talking about 770, some of the roads out there. Be careful. There's still some water in spots. They generally are passable. Some are passable only by a pickup truck. So just be aware of that.
0: Yeah, I have to be careful driving that small car now. And being accustomed to trucks, I have to remember, don't get in certain water because I'm much lower to the ground.
4: Oh, yeah.
0: And just be very careful in those areas that may still have a little water. Now, I'll probably run off today.
4: I would think so.
0: Yeah. But so tomorrow's rain won't bring it back in most cases.
4: No, it'd have to rain a lot, like 5-6 inches to do any damage there on that.
0: Once this becomes more easily passable.
4: We're
0: not going to see a problem.
4: No, I don't see a problem there. No.
0: Okay. 838 News Talk 560 KLVI.
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0: 843, News Talk 560, KLVI. Let me clear my throat here.
4: Yeah.
0: Taking another turn away from some of the local stuff here, but talking about Russia and Putin, his approval ratings are sinking. And this is very interesting.
4: You better watch it. You might end up falling off a 10-story building.
0: That's right. Enjoyed approval numbers as high as 89%.
4: I can't believe he had that high of numbers.
0: Before.
4: Of course, who can trust them?
0: Well, that's true. Before invading the Ukraine.
4: Yeah.
0: Free fall now about 65%.
4: Any American politician would love to have that.
0: Well, that's true, too. About 65%.
4: Mm-hmm.
0: And this is interesting. And this, by the way, is the Kremlin's own surveys.
4: Oh, okay.
0: So this is even more interesting.
4: Yeah,
0: maybe he doesn't have the control that one thought he had of the whole apparatus because they've released the figures.
4: Yeah.
0: The fact the Kremlin's own surveys are reporting these numbers suggest officials are sending a clear message to Putin. Plan your next moves carefully.
4: Mm-hmm.
0: Maybe you're right about that building, that balcony. Be careful.
4: Yeah, be careful. It's kind of slippery up there.
0: Signal that people inside the Kremlin are trying to use the pollsters to send a message.
4: Mm-hmm.
0: Somebody is going out of their way to show what the feelings are in the Kremlin also.
4: Yeah.
0: Oh, by the way, in North Korea... the approval rating.
4: 99.9%. Or just
0: you're right. You nailed it. 99%. 99%.
4: And that other one is in a gulag somewhere.
0: Yeah, and the one that didn't approve is in a gulag.
4: Yeah.
0: So very interesting. But to be honest, I think everybody misjudged that whole Ukrainian situation.
4: Well, I know you probably thought, like I did, when it first started, said, well, this won't last long. Give them 2 or 3 weeks, maybe a month tops, and it's over.
0: As I recall, President Biden offered a sanctuary to the Ukrainian president if he chose to take it, and instead he chose to stay there because I guess they assumed in 3 weeks it'd all be over and he'd be in a Russian prison.
4: It'd be kind of like the Germans when they attacked Poland.
0: Last
4: long.
0: Yes, and this has become so different. And as you've talked about, the fact that they've develop these weapons that they can manufacture relatively cheaply.
4: And quickly.
0: Quickly. These drones that can go deep into Russian territory. And that's probably had a lot to do with affecting Russian public opinion. Mm-hmm. And, of course, the opinion of the folks in the Kremlin.
4: Well, a lot of analysts believe that the Russian army and military forces have taken on about 1 million casualties, includes wounded and killed.
0: Wow.
4: I mean, we're talking about much, much more than Vietnam. Not even close.
0: Yes. This is, I always felt their Vietnam was Afghanistan.
4: This is terrible.
0: Makes Afghanistan look like a Sunday picnic for them.
4: And of course, the difference is a lot of this is happening on our own mother country.
0: Yes.
4: On their own land.
0: Yes. The Afghans never attacked.
4: No.
0: The Mujahideen never attacked Russia proper.
4: No.
0: 846 News Talk 560 KLVI.
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2: I just, her whole life story is beyond sad to me, and it is one of triumph and victory. It's kind of like when I read Dolly Parton's story. I was stunned. I didn't know she grew up as poor as she did. I didn't know she had 11 siblings and parents. I had no earthly idea about her background. She came from no money at all whatsoever. And this is where she grew up. 11 siblings, parents. They lived in a home with no electricity, no running water. And then she becomes successful. And then she wants to give back to the area where they didn't have jobs. She created 23,000 of them. And then she has this huge charity to help kids learn to read. People have amazing life stories.
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0: Interesting.
1: Yeah.
0: Alaska doesn't have any.
1: You know, it'd be hard to use them there because of all the snow and ice. I would think the camera would be messed up all the time.
0: True. It's probably more their weather conditions. Yeah. Than though they are sort of rugged individualist there.
1: Yes, yes.
0: But backlash against the companies. And mm-hmm. I don't know where it's going. And I, again, as I've said before, I sort of see both sides.
1: I do.
0: I've talked to local police, and of course they're...
1: And we've had some very high-profile type cases where people were bad, bad actors, did some bad stuff, that they're caught quickly because of the cameras.
0: They were caught quickly because of the cameras, and the mm-hmm. local police are very supportive. And by the way, I'm not saying the local police are abusing them. I don't know that we've had any cases of that, though we have a large number of cases of police abuse mm-hmm. of them.
1: Yeah.
0: Not in Southeast Texas, that I'm aware of. But we have had a large number of cases of reported yeah. abuse.
1: And the thing is, you know, people object to this, but they need to understand you are being photographed constantly all day long without your knowledge.
0: And that's the other side of the
1: coin. You go to a gas station, you go to the bank, on. You go to a school, any of these places, you're being watched all the time.
0: Absolutely. And well, to enter a school... use what is called a Raptor system, and to enter a school, mm-hmm. they're going to take your photograph.
1: Oh, yeah.
0: And they're going to run your driver's license through a database.
1: They're going to make sure, and I don't blame them.
0: And I don't, I have no problem with mm-hmm. that. Make sure you're not on a child predator list yeah. or that there's a problem with you. So we have that every day. I don't know if this, do you think this sort of crossed the line, though, to yeah. think that... Maybe we could see where Mr. Bostwick is going every day.
1: Right, right. What is he up to?
0: What is he
1: his schedule
0: up
1: like?
0: To?
1: You know, and I certainly don't object going to the bank and being watched.
0: I don't either.
1: But this is basically the same thing.
0: But no, what if I could select your license plate number mm-hmm. and see where you go?
1: Yeah.
0: That's a little different.
1: It is different
0: than spotting you at the convenience
1: right.
0: store.
1: Because you are purposely going there. These things are watching you all the time, apparently.
0: And
1: anywhere you go.
0: And with the AI technology, we can, as I understand it, hone in mm-hmm. on a particular license plate.
1: Well, apparently there's an app out there right now that'll allow you to plan your route to avoid the Flock cameras if you can.
0: Well, I do have the D-Flock app on
1: maybe
0: my
1: that's
0: phone.
1: It.
0: I don't know if I could plan my... Well, I guess I could, actually.
1: Yeah, you can plan your route. I mean, you may not be able to get by all of them, but most of them.
0: Just looking in Beaumont, I will guarantee you will not get by all of them.
1: No.
0: They are everywhere in Beaumont.
1: They're all over the
0: and
1: place.
0: When you expand out a little bit, yeah. there's a lot of them. There's some areas where there are not many.
1: Yeah.
0: So I don't know. I think we're going to see this. So don't you think we will see after the midterms mm-hmm. and when the legislature, Texas legislature meets next year.
1: Right. That'll be a topic.
0: Rubber's going to hit the road.
1: Yes, it will.
0: And I will not be surprised if there is a ban.
1: Mm-hmm. Wouldn't be shocking.
0: I was glad they banned the red light cameras.
1: Oh, yeah. I thought that was stupid.
0: I thought that
1: was just a revenue generator.
0: A revenue generator.
1: Yeah.
0: Now, what happened to that company? Of course, they didn't ban them everywhere in the country, but maybe they became the Flock company.
1: I'm sure it didn't help them. That's for sure.
0: That's right.
1: Yeah, the Flock company. Yeah.
0: Now we'll sell them in a different
1: venue.
0: Well, that wraps it up for us.
1: All right.
0: Had fun, and thanks for all your work this week.
1: I enjoyed it as well, and I'm glad most folks came out pretty much unscathed, and I'll see you on Tuesday.
0: See you on Tuesday, and again, we'll keep you updated on the weather throughout the day, throughout the weekend, and of course, Monday also. We'll have news and weather for you Monday morning mm-hmm. and a iHeart News special. Coming up next, it is Glenn Beck on News Talk 560 KLVI. Yeah.

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2: Recapping the breaking news from Massachusetts, where the judge has declared a mistrial at the Lindsey Clancy murder trial after the jury remained deadlocked. A last-minute appeal by the defense was rejected by the Massachusetts Supreme Court. No word yet from prosecutors on a possible retrial, but they say that decision will not happen right now. More legal trouble for a controversial influencer. Now indicted in Romania.
11: Romanian prosecutors have indicted influencer Andrew Tate for having sex with a minor, trafficking, and money laundering, allegedly exploiting a 15-year-old girl in the UK and Romania between 2012 and 2021. His brother, Tristan Tate, has been charged with complicity as part of the investigation. Prosecutors allege Andrew Tate used coercion, emotional blackmail, and physical aggression to ensure the teenager's compliance and allegedly forced her to produce sexually explicit material. The charges come as the brothers remain detained in Miami as they fight extradition to the UK, where they face a combined 59 charges for alleged offenses between 2010 and 2017. They have denied all wrongdoing. Gianna Gelosi, Fox News.
2: A surprise in the U.S. labor market with 162,000 jobs created in August, triple what economists were expecting, the unemployment rate holding steady at 4.1%.
12: New jobs were created in manufacturing, construction, education, and government. July employment was initially reported as a decline. It's been revised to creation of 21,000 jobs. Administration officials say there was a glitch in July. Winter storms in some states pushed the end of the school year later, and summer layoffs didn't happen until July. Revisions to both July and June reveal 55,000 more jobs created than previously reported.
2: Fox's Jenny Cosola, but the jobs report raising more questions about what the Fed will do next with interest rates, and stocks are sinking. The Dow's down 305 points. An hour to the close. I'm Lisa Brady. This is Fox News.
13: Gun buyers across the state are helping drive strong firearm market activity. Figures from the National Shooting Sports Foundation show Texas topped the country in recent store sale background checks. Texas also ranked first in handgun checks and second in long gun checks. Regulated gear like silencers posted the biggest national leap, surging over 200% from last August. San Antonio City Council does not want a moratorium on data centers, but guardrails are very much in play. Some of those are being laid out at a special hearing.
14: Data centers should comply with the downward-facing lighting provisions of our military lighting overlay district.
13: Logan Sparrow with Development Services says they're looking at ways to make sure the facilities don't blast spotlights into neighborhoods. He says they would not be affected by the guardrails unless they decide to expand. College football's kickoff continues tonight, but no Lone Star teams in action. Everyone gets rolling on Saturday. I'm Joe Morano.
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24: If Democrats are able to take back the gavel in the House, would you support impeaching Donald Trump?
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26: I am so thankful that young activists have really drawn the link between climate change and white supremacy and capitalism.
1: Hannity's on. And so is the countdown. T-minus 60 days until Election Day.

0: Conflict continues to disrupt global energy markets.
1: The national average for diesel climbing to $5.85 a gallon. The average for regular unleaded, $4.14 per gallon. With the Iran conflict creating uncertainty around oil supplies and shipping through the region, higher diesel prices could also raise transportation and farming costs, potentially putting additional pressure on prices for consumers. President Trump has pointed to U.S. energy production and efforts to increase domestic supply. He's also criticized Big Oil, accusing them of price gouging with ExxonMobil, Chevron, and Shell, all reporting record or near record quarterly profits. Jeff Manasso, Fox News.
0: And that's a new record for diesel prices and for AAA's Labor Day weekend gas prices. A watchdog report accuses the now former labor secretary of drinking on the job and overseeing a toxic work environment.
2: A report from the Labor Department's Office of Inspector General alleges former labor secretary Lori Chavez-Dreamer engaged in an inappropriate relationship with a member of her security detail and repeatedly directed staff to perform personal tasks on government time. It also accuses her of inappropriately combining personal and official travel, of violating the department's alcohol policies and failing to report gifts through proper channels.
0: Fox's Christian Goodwin. This comes months after Chavez-Dreamer resigned. The Labor Department says it respects the integrity of the Inspector General's investigation. Recapping stocks, the Dow down 271, the S&P and the NASDAQ also in the red. I'm Lisa Brady, Fox News.
3: I'm Jim Love with KLVI News. Energy Texas crews continue to restore power to more than 90% of the customers impacted by this week's storm. Approximately 6,000 customers remain without power, down from a peak of 80,000 impacted by the storm. And despite the rain that we have had, 2,100 workers, including line workers, vegetation crews, damage assessors, and support personnel, have been working in multiple shifts to restore that power. Well, trying to cash a nearly $1.2 million check at Walmart is sending a Beaumont man to federal prison. A judge sentenced 61-year-old Brian Franklin to 27 months behind bars for bank fraud. Franklin took a real $94 check from the U.S. Treasury, changed the name, and inflated the payout before depositing it at a Houston Walmart ATM. The bank released roughly $120,000 for him while auditing the rest of the massive deposit. Franklin pulled out $5,500 in Beaumont, and the bank discovered the forgery, closed his account. Gun buyers across Texas are helping drive strong firearm market activity. New figures from the National Shooting Sports Foundation show Texas topping the country in recent store sale background checks. I'm Jim Love. For these and other stories, go to KLVI.com.
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5: If Democrats were able to take back the gavel in the House, would you support impeaching Donald Trump?
6: On day one, Peter.
7: I am so thankful that young activists have really drawn the link between climate change and white supremacy and capitalism.
8: Hannity's on. And so is the countdown. T-minus 60 days until Election Day.

0: Today's ruling stops the lower court ruling while the Republican appeal continues. Tesla's robotaxis hit the road in Austin, Texas, even as a federal safety investigation continues.
1: It's the company's first ever purpose-built robo-taxi, seats two people and doesn't have a steering wheel, gas and brake pedals, or mirrors, which are obviously very common on just about every other car. The technology it uses is also different from most other self-driving robo-taxis. It relies only on cameras, unlike most autonomous vehicles, which use a combination of cameras, LiDAR, and radar.
0: Fox Business's Grady Trimble, Waymo already has self-driving cars in more than a dozen U.S. cities. A much better jobs report than economists were expecting. 162,000 jobs created in August after a job loss in July, which has been revised to a gain of 21,000.
2: Now, we did see a rise in construction jobs, up 22,000 in August. This fits the message the White House is pushing, that investments will mean a jobs boom in manufacturing. We're seeing that rise of 16,000 jobs, and this could be the turning of the corner for those investments turning into jobs.
0: Fox Business's Edward Lawrence at the White House, but the conflict with Iran still disrupting energy markets. AAA's average gas price hitting a Labor Day weekend record of $4.14 a gallon. Diesel also at a record 585, impacting farming and trucking the most. Stocks finished lower, the Dow dropping 271 points. I'm Lisa Brady. This is Fox News.
3: The Texas Comptroller wants to double the state's voucher program, allowing even more parents to pull their kids out of public school and send them to private school. Experts are cheering the move.
4: We have research that says this exceeded our expectations. What can we do about it?
3: That's Anita Scott with the Texas Homeschool Coalition. The comptroller's request was based on the current wait list, which is about 106,000 families long. Trying to cash an almost $1.2 million check at a Walmart, sending a Beaumont man to federal prison. A judge sentenced 61-year-old Byron Franklin to 27 months behind bars for bank fraud. Franklin took a real $94 U.S. Treasury check, changed the name, and inflated the payout before depositing it at a Houston Walmart ATM. The bank released roughly $120,000 while auditing the rest of the massive deposit. I'm Carrie Lockie.
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6: 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And Amanda Knox joins Bobby Cass to talk about surviving prison and life nearly 20 years after being wrongfully accused.
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7: Hannity's on. And so is the countdown. T-minus 60 days until Election Day.

0: You know, we see what's happening across the globe right now. Tensions in the Middle East, international conflicts. 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
13: Fox News, I'm Tom Rigotti. The judge declares a mistrial in the Lindsey Clancy murder trial as the Plymouth, Massachusetts jury was deadlocked over whether Clancy was criminally responsible for murdering her three young children. Defense attorney Kevin Reddington slammed one holdout juror, saying he refused to follow the law on reasonable doubt.
14: You could see how defeated they were sitting there. And I got a funny feeling that they would have gone on for another week if they had to. So I hope that guy can sleep well at night.
13: The defense claimed Clancy had postpartum psychosis. The state can retry Clancy. Americans continue to pay more at the pump as the holiday weekend begins. Fox's Jeff Manasseh.
15: The national average for diesel climbing to $5.85 a gallon. The average for regular unleaded, $4.14 per gallon.
13: The war with Iran continues to disrupt global energy markets. 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
16: I'm Jim Love with KLVI News. Energy Texas crews continue to restore power to more than 90% of the customers impacted by this week's storm. Approximately 6,000 customers remain without power, down from a peak of 80,000 impacted by the storm. And despite the rain that we have had, 2,100 workers, including line workers, vegetation crews, damage assessors, and support personnel have been working in multiple shifts to restore that power. Well, trying to cash a nearly $1.2 million check at Walmart is sending a Beaumont man to federal prison. A judge sentenced 61-year-old Brian Franklin to 27 months behind bars for bank fraud. Franklin took a real $94 check from the U.S. Treasury, changed the name, and inflated the payout before depositing it at a Houston Walmart ATM. The bank released roughly $120,000 for him while auditing the rest of the massive deposit. Franklin pulled out $5,500 in Beaumont, and the bank discovered the forgery, closed his account. Gun buyers across Texas are helping drive strong firearm market activity. New figures from the National Shooting Sports Foundation show Texas topping the country in recent store sale background checks. I'm Jim Love. For these and other stories, go to KLVI.com.
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6: From Wondery, the makers of Dr. Death and Business Wars, comes a new series, We Crashed, about a $47 billion startup.
14: With a lot of talk about movement and culture and spiritual awakening and empowerment. And quite frankly, it just all sounded, you know, it's easy to say now.
6: That was just too good to be true.
15: One of my colleagues turned to me and said, "Oh my, this is a cult."
16: Deadlocked. I'm Lisa Lucera, Fox News. A mistrial declared in the Lindsay Clancy case, the Massachusetts woman accused of killing her children in 2023.
17: After about 40 hours of deliberations over 6.5 days, this jury of 9 women and 3 men sent a 5th and final jury note declaring that with a, quote, heavy heart, they were unable to come to a unanimous decision on whether Lindsay Clancy is criminally responsible for killing her 3 children. Judge William Sullivan declared a mistrial. Afterward, D.A. Timothy Cruz said the focus should be on Clancy's children, Cora, Dawson, and Callan, and not on the mental health care system. He would not commit yet on whether there will be a retrial.
16: Fox's Brian Yennis in Plymouth. Outside the courthouse, Clancy's attorney Kevin Reddington lashed out at one juror who was the apparent holdout.
18: They know that they were robbed by one man for whatever his agenda was, who stalled 7 weeks of the life of these other jurors.
16: Clancy admitted to killing the children, but claimed to suffer from postpartum psychosis. President Trump defending comments Vice President Vance made yesterday on Iran when Vance said it's not a war.
19: A lot of people don't call it a war. I call it a military conflict because it's small potatoes for us. It's not a big thing.
16: This comes as Iran fired at Kuwait in retaliation for U.S. strikes on Iran earlier this week. A federal judge has extended her block against the U.S. Postal Service implementing President Trump's executive order seeking to limit mail voting during the midterms until September 10th. The job market rebounded last month with employers adding 162,000 jobs, far better than the 65,000 forecasters expected.

0: That song is called For What It's Worth by Buffalo Springfield. If you ask 100 people who recognize the song what the song is about, you'll get a few who say, I have no idea. But I'll bet you over 90 would say, oh, it's about Vietnam. Because every documentary you've watched about Vietnam, they roll helicopter footage, and here comes that guitar. Two notes, ding, ding, and you know exactly where you are. You're in a rice paddy in 1968. Except that song is not about Vietnam. Here's what it is about. Los Angeles, 1966, Sunset Strip, November of 1966. There was a nightclub at Sunset and Crescent Heights called Pandora's Box. The kids love it. The neighbors hate it. Typical urban setup. Traffic, noise, kids everywhere. I say kids. My 19 and 20-year-old are still kids to me. We're talking about the Utes, as it were. The business owners were complaining. Homeowners were complaining. The kids don't vote yet. Young people aren't voting yet at this point. So Los Angeles County does what government does. They pass an ordinance. A 10 o'clock curfew, anti-loitering, and they send in the cops. This won't take long. And by the way, the part that nobody tells you, the county wanted that real estate. They had plans for the strip. So the strip that you know of is the plans that they executed. But let me not get ahead of myself. They wanted a financial district and office towers. So the county government used a curfew ordinance, 10 o'clock, to clear American citizens off a public street because somebody else had plans for the land. When have we ever heard of that before? November 12th, 1966. 1,000 kids show up outside Pandora's Box. The popo move in. It gets ugly. And in that crowd that night is Jack Nicholson and Peter Fonda. Peter Fonda gets handcuffed. Of course, this was before either one of them was Jack Nicholson and Peter Fonda. But not long before at all. But more importantly, Stephen Stills is there. Yeah, of Crosby, Stills, and Nash. Or if you like to put Neil Young on there, you can. Stephen Stills is there, and he sees it. And he writes a poem that he puts to music, or as we would call it, a song. They bulldozed Pandora's Box the next year. So the kids lost, the county won, because the government always wins. Now, here's the part I love about this story. Everybody spent 60 years turning that song into Vietnam. I thought that song was about Vietnam up until relatively recently, because it's such a perfect song. And I don't know if they lack creativity or it's so well branded. Every movie, commercial or documentary, puts that song in there. And there's one shot that you see that starts. It's the serviceman from the back. And you can feel how thick the air is. He's got a cigarette dangling from his mouth. You've seen this shot 1,000 times. For 60 years, they've made that song about Vietnam. And Stephen Stills, who wrote it, has spent 60 years telling people it is not about Vietnam. He had to come out and say it again. He's done it before. In 2006, because people decided it was about Kent State, where the students got out of hand, the National Guard shot them. He said that song is 3.5 years older than Kent State. It can't be about Kent State. Neil Young wrote the Kent State song. It's called Ohio. But you might say, well, does it even matter? It's a good song, Michael. What does it matter if they? It does matter. Because the song that you've been told is about a war is about a curfew, a nightclub, a parking problem. And I would argue we have periods of war, and they're awful. And we send men off to experience them, and some don't come home. But when we're not at war, and also when we are at war, there are things like this going on our very streets. The other thing that happens every other day, every single day that happened in this city is happening in Harris County right now. A government making rules to target people who are doing nothing wrong because they want the land, because they want the money, because someone is putting them up to it. 60 years later, everybody still hears the helicopters. Stop. Hey, what's that sound? It's a bulldozer. Actually, it's a bulldozer. I don't know that that song could have changed anything. I'm well aware that Stephen Stills' perspective on a lot of things is different than mine. I will tell you that my opinion of Vietnam has changed in the course of my 55 years. Hooray, America, wave the flag, love your country, support your servicemen. Got a lot more complicated for me. Support your servicemen. Did we support our servicemen? We sent them in to a horrible civil war with rules of engagement that either made them sitting ducks or war criminals. They came home to being treated terribly. Ask a Vietnam veteran. I'm sure there are exceptions to the rule I'm stating, but ask a Vietnam veteran what they think when they got their head shaved, put through the ringer, and sent over to this crazy place about their service. I don't think that's supporting our troops at all. Quite the opposite. Can we come into your house and scoop up your kids and shave their head and yell at them and put them through some grueling physical exercises and send them somewhere to be shot at in a war you have no chance of winning? But don't worry, I'll stand back and cheer for them. That's not respect. I wouldn't want that done to my kids nor yours. It took me a lot of my 55 years to come to the conclusion that some of the jingoism was for a bad cause and bad people who got rich or powerful for all the wrong reasons, and the good people end up with war wounds or dead.
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1: On this day in 1945, Fleet Admiral Chester W. Nimitz signed the instrument of surrender with Japan that ended World War II. Nimitz was born in 1885, the descendant of German pioneer settlers of Fredericksburg. Of course you knew that. And if you didn't, you should. There's a wonderful museum in his honor there. He was named Commander-in-Chief of the Pacific Fleet shortly after Japan's 1941 attack on Pearl Harbor, and later Commander-in-Chief of Pacific Ocean areas as well, with authority over the entire Pacific theater except for General Douglas MacArthur's Southwest Pacific sector and the inactive Southeast. Nimitz coordinated the offensive that brought the Japanese to unconditional surrender. He signed the peace treaty aboard the battleship Missouri in Tokyo Bay. Nimitz, no, that's not on Netflix. Well, it's probably on Netflix somewhere. Please don't interrupt. Nimitz later spent 2 years as commander-in-chief of the U.S. fleet and also served as a roving ambassador for the United Nations and chairman of the Presidential Commission on Internal Security and Individual Rights. He died in 1966. In 1964, a local citizens group established the Fleet Admiral Chester W. Nimitz Memorial Naval Museum in the old Nimitz Hotel in Fredericksburg, Texas. The project evolved into the National Museum of the Pacific War. What a wonderful tribute, not just to Nimitz, but to all of our grandfathers who served in the Pacific Theater. I told you the story recently when Phil Garner was posthumously inducted into the Astros Hall of Fame just a few weeks ago, that I met his father at the RCC on December 7th of 2013. We had just been open a couple of months, and I come up with this harebrained scheme that we're going to honor World War II veterans, and it being December 7th, which, of course, a day which will live in infamy, set off World War II. And so I said, I would like to invite our World War II veterans to come out and be honored and wear anything that you wore, whether it's a cap. A lot of folks will still wear their caps, whether it's a cap or anything else that you have. And if you didn't serve in World War II, but you are of that generation, we'll also call it Grandparents' Day. So come out and let us honor you. How long has it been since you've been out? And folks my age, bring mom and dad out with you. So what was that, 70 years at that point after World War II? And we had more than 10. I think we had 12 World War II veterans. And one was this little fellow who comes up, and he's still he's stuffed into his that light tan marine, that light tan uniform. Some of you will know what that's called. I don't. But, you know, there were bulges in the belly and the thighs and all that because he's a lot older now. And he handed me a book that he had written about it. And he said, you know, my son. And, of course, it was Phil Garner. It was Phil Garner's dad. So I called Phil Garner on the way home and I said, you didn't tell me your dad's a World War II veteran. He said, oh, you met him, I guess. And he said, I said, yes. And he said, well, he's a big fan of yours. So the book was about the Pacific Fleet and all that had occurred there. If you have not been to Fredericksburg and you live in Texas, I should make a list of the 10 things you ought to do. Now, I can already hear a number of people. It ain't what it used to be. Too many people move, Meyer. Too many people moving got too expensive. Nobody likes it no more. The old Yogi Berra. Nobody goes there anymore. It's too busy. Yeah, it is changing. It is. Some for the good, some for the bad. Sure, it's not the sleepy little town it always was. But it's beautiful. And the things that made Fredericksburg great are largely, in effect, still there. It's a wonderful town. And there's some wonderful history. And it's a unique part of Texas. And while you're there, our show sponsors that started over on I-10 years ago, Little Bitty Boot Store, I went over and visited them. And one day they let me know that they've bought a space on Heights Boulevard, and they're going to open up there. Okay. And then they keep opening the little, they keep buying the little shops next to them, a bead shop and a weirdo shop and a psychedelic shop and a whatever else, because it is Heights Boulevard. And this old building that probably would have been a boot store 100 years ago, they end up taking up almost the entirety of it and buying the building. And now everybody, Cal McNair takes the Texans over to get them. If you remember when C.J. Stroud had his boots made, took him to Republic Boot Company. They made all the cheerleaders' boots, those red sparkly boots. They made all of those. Anyway, so Chris Conrad is a Texas history buff, and he finds a little property in Johnson City that is a winery, that is a castle.
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3: And a good evening from Dan R. Hook Stadium in West Orange. It's Nederland Bulldog football as the Bulldogs are set to take on state-ranked West Orange Stark, a team that made it to the state championship game against Carthage this past season. Bulldog football brought to you by our title sponsors, Endovinia Port Neches, Neches Federal Credit Union, our season game sponsors, Five Under Golf Center, Bradley Law Firm, Garrett Dental, Justin Tree and Crane Service, Market Basket, and Neches River Wheelhouse. Last week, the Bulldogs lost a heartbreaker on Thursday night at Doggett Stadium in Beaumont to Beaumont Westbrook as the Bruins throw a 33-yard touchdown pass with just over 40 seconds to go in the game. West Orange Stark handled Newton. Newton scored a couple touchdowns late to make that game look closer than it was. But Nick, for the Bulldogs, that run defense has got to be set tonight as West Orange only threw the ball three times last week.
4: Yeah, no doubt about that. The run kind of hurt Nederland earlier, but then late in the game, really going through the air is what was the Achilles heel on Nederland, and also that untimely fumble at the end of the game. But, of course, it was the first game of the season. Both teams, Westbrook and Nederland, were pretty evenly matched, and it was one that Nederland just let slip out of the way. But, again, these are pre-district games, and you're trying to learn first game of the season. Again, this is going to be another one of those learning contests. Of course, we had the storm come through this weekend, so practice was limited by both these teams this week. So no telling what we're going to see, because a lot of times you want to see a lot of growth between the first game and the second game. I don't know if they're going to see that game. This is always going to be a tough game, but Nederland's got its hands full with a state-ranked team like West Orange Stark.
3: Talking to Hiawatha Hickman, head football coach here in West Orange at West Orange Stark. He says, this team we're playing tonight, he called them my Nederland Bulldogs, and I'll accept that. He said, your Nederland Bulldogs has beaten me the last two times. And he goes, I'm not just saying this, but I thought we had better talent than Nederland, but they're a gritty team, they're a tough team, and they find ways to win.
4: No, you're right. You let a team hang around for a while, and that's what West Orange has done the last couple of years, and Nederland's made some good plays down, big plays down the end, and they come away with the win. And that's one of the times that you're going to say, hey, did the better team really win? Well, that night they did, but overall, the other team might have lost. But Nederland West Orange always has a pretty good team. But this is going to be a tough game for Nederland tonight. But, of course, this is the third year with Scott Rich, so yeah. His team's getting to know the system. So and really that defense didn't look too bad last week.
3: It's the Nederland Bulldogs and West Orange Stark Mustangs. We are here at Dan R. Hook Stadium on the campus of West Orange Stark High School. Brand new press box across the way. We're in one here in the visitor side. I like it. Just wish the window was a little bit bigger. I'm going to have to lean over and hug Nick every time the ball's inside the red zone to my right. But besides that, I think we're about ready for football. It is the Nederland Bulldogs and the West Orange Stark Mustangs on News Talk 560 KLVI Beaumont. We're back with kickoff on News Talk 560 KLVI.
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